0: 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All right, let's see how quickly we can do this. Hello, hello, and hello. Let's go to Pete, Albany, New York, the great WGDJ. Go.
1: Mark, you're superb. I want to tell you, I listened to you earlier driving home when you talked about Judeo-Christian heritage and symbolism. I'm Catholic, but I believe in the Old Testament just as much as the New. And you mentioned both of them. And it is important for our culture to believe in God and what's right and wrong. The other point I wanted to make was...
0: Yeah.
1: Oh, my pleasure. And you're superb. Well, the other point I want to make was candidates like Syed and the DSA. Mm-hmm. I read a few weeks ago an article that said that the DNA, or the National Democratic Society or organization, is low on funds. They only have like $2 or $3 million. But the RNC... has 124. That's as of 3 weeks ago. So my theory is the new candidates are going off the guardrails. They're just going for the liberal donors, and they don't feel any obligation to stay in midstream. So that's my theory on why they're going to extremes.
0: You might be right. It'll all play out. We'll know soon enough, but we have to fight like we're behind, and we have to fight like all of them have a shot at winning, because they do. That was very kind of you to say all those things, Pete, and a great call. Thank you, brother. Let's go to Sharon, Edgewater, New Jersey, the great WABC. Sharon, how are you?
2: I'm fine, thank you, Mark. I keep on thinking, just like you do, why aren't they arming the people in Iran? Why can't they arm them? There's not going to be any people left by the time they get around to arming them. Every day, every week, I'm looking at the people they're killing, they're hanging, they're killing a girl because her hair was showing out under her scarf. All these kinds of horrible things. Like I said, there was not going to be too many people left by the time they get around to it. So I thought you had a pipeline to President Trump, and maybe you could speak to him about it instead of just always wondering why.
0: You know, the President of the United States, in a response to media or somebody, they said, Mark Levin, do you listen to what Mark Levin has to say? Has he contacted you lately? Does he contact you? The President of the United States says, when I want to know what Mark Levin believes, I watch his Saturday and Sunday show. Because he says to me what he says to America. So to answer your question, that's my pipeline. The President knows exactly where I stand. But for all I know, there's some of that going on, quite frankly. I don't know. I would never ask him. Because that would be classified, obviously. But if it is classified, it's the best kept secret in Washington, because they leak like a sieve over there in the, I don't know which department, but they leak like sieves. I think it's the isolationists who leak. We salute our armed forces, police officers, firefighters, emergency personnel, our truckers. ICE, we love you, ICE. We certainly do. And all the rest of you folks out there, God bless you. I hope we'll see you tomorrow, yeah? Tomorrow's the day. Have a great night.
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10: Escalation of the trade war. I'm Lisa Lacerra, Fox News. President Trump announces a name change of a Great Lake.
11: Flanked by maps showing Lake Ontario, renamed to Lake America, President Trump signed an executive order directing the Interior Department to implement the Great Lake name change.
12: This is official, effective immediately.
11: Canada is not compelled to change the name of the lake that creates the border between New York State and the province of Ontario. But it is something President Trump said he was considering earlier this week amid an escalating trade war with the U.S. neighbor.
12: Canada's been ripping us off for a long time on trade, very sadly.
11: Both countries announced higher tariffs on billions of dollars of goods imported across the border.
10: Fox's Jared Halpern at the White House. Canadian Prime Minister Mark Carney says the lake's name predates both Canada and the U.S. as nations. The battle over the name of the Kennedy Center continues as administration officials argue adding Donald Trump's name to gardens or courtyards is allowed, but the federal judge hearing the case appeared skeptical that it would comply with a 1983 law giving Congress the power to change the name. Democrats are challenging the plan, which includes closing the center for up to 2 years for a major renovation. Two of the world's most polarizing social media influencers challenging a legal effort to send them to the United Kingdom.
13: Andrew and Tristan Tate are challenging their extradition to the UK to face rape and sex trafficking charges. The Tates were in a Miami courtroom Thursday. Their lawyers argue the brothers have proven they won't flee by complying with restrictions in a separate case. Federal prosecutors have urged the court to keep the Tates in custody, citing the brothers' claims of having multiple passports and a wealthy lifestyle. The Tates say they exaggerated claims of wealth to boost their social media personas. A judge has not ruled on whether they should remain in jail.
10: Fox's Tom Rigotti. 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
14: 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Just click listen, then swipe right and hear the latest news updates on your time. 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Download it now.
10: The tiny African country of Eswatini says it's received two more country nationals deported from the U.S. The statement did not give the nationalities of the people, but said they were Latin American. Eswatini has now accepted more than 30 people from the U.S. The head of NASA offers support for a possible solution for the data center controversy.
18: NASA Administrator Jared Isaacman thinking outside the earthly box, backing a simple solution to environmental impact, telling NextStar, let's take our data centers, put them in Earth orbit, take advantage of that free fusion reactor that's out there for us, and use that to ensure we win the space race and the AI race too. Solar energy being the free fusion reactor, answering the requirement for huge electric consumption. He notes that space data centers would need solar panels the size of several football fields and doesn't address construction logistics, but he calls it a fantastic solution, citing consensus with Elon Musk and others in the space industry.
10: Fox's Therese Crowley. Other experts have noted a number of challenges with that concept, including the difficulty of cooling and slow data transfer back to Earth. A popular voice behind a transformer character has died.
19: Autobots, roll out.
20: Peter Cullen, the man who voiced Optimus Prime in the Transformers franchise, has died. He was 85. Cullen died at his home in Los Angeles. According to his family in a statement, surrounded by his loving family and held in the hearts of his many friends and countless fans worldwide.
19: I am Optimus Prime.
20: Cullen originated the Autobots leader's deep authoritative voice in the 1980s animated series of Transformers, which chronicled the war between the Autobots and Decepticons and spawned a feature film. Cullen said the voice was inspired by his brother Larry, a U.S. Marine Corps veteran who he saw as his personal hero.
10: Fox's Michelle Polino. I'm Lisa Lacera. This is Fox News.
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26: Widespread shower and thunderstorm activity across southeastern North Carolina. The good news, the cloud cover keeps us a little cooler. Highs in the 80s for the next few days with a 60% chance of precipitation. Some of those showers and thunderstorms could leave quite a bit of rain. Does look like that we will see warmer conditions as we head into next week. From the First Alert Weather Forecast Center, I'm meteorologist Colin Hackman.
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28: Hey, thanks for staying up. It's Thursday night in America, and you're listening to America at Night, coast to coast. McGraw Milhaven here. Let's get right to it. A little bit later on in this hour, we're going to talk to the man that was involved with this pancreatic cancer drug that people are calling a true breakthrough. We're going to talk to the man who helped figure out how to create this medicine. Plus, John Goodman, one of the great character actors of his day, is waiting in the green room. We'll check in with him in hour number two. But this first hour, we're going to talk to a man who has started a company. He is an environmental entrepreneur and the founder and CEO of the cloud seeding startup company called Rainmaker. The federal government recently ordered mandatory water cuts in the West, forcing states like California, Arizona, Nevada to slash their usage of the Colorado River. They want to keep Lake Mead and Lake Powell from reaching catastrophic Deadpool levels. Augustus Dorico joins us, the owner of the startup Rainmaker. Augustus, welcome to America at Night. Thanks for joining us.
0: McGraw, it's a pleasure to be here. Thanks so much for chatting.
1: You got it. Take me through the science of this. How does this work?
0: Yeah, so cloud seeding, it's not a conspiracy theory. It's not fake. Like, it's real, and people have actually been doing it for the last 80 years. General Electric invented it in 1945, and the high-level idea is most of the water that passes over the United States in the atmosphere, it just gets recycled by the oceans. And so if you can find clouds that have small drops of water that wouldn't naturally precipitate, you can fly drones into those clouds, release dust, and the small drops will freeze onto that dust and turn into big enough snowflakes to fall either as snow or melt back into rain. That's the high level of the science.
1: You said dust. Is it actually dust or is it some chemical compound?
0: So technically water is a chemical, McGraw. So I just want to not spook anybody in saying that it is a chemical. It's called silver iodide. And silver iodide, it does sound spooky, but we have 80 years of data on silver iodide's use in cloud seeding, and we know that beyond a shadow of a doubt, we're not affecting the environment in any negative way, human health or agricultural health. In one of our flights, we're releasing about a paperclip worth of this material over hundreds of square miles. And so the increase in concentration, it's like one part per quadrillion, which is a million times lower than how much actually would be necessary to hurt bacteria or crops or people.
1: You have to have a cloud for this to work, correct?
0: Yeah, so magical as it might seem, there are some physical limits. You need there to be a cloud. You need the cloud to have small liquid water drops in it, and it also has to be cold enough. And so what that means is Rainmaker, we're really more of a snowmaking company. We operate in the 6 or 7 coldest months of the year, and if it's warm on the ground beneath the cloud, that'll fall as rain. Otherwise, it remains as snow.
1: Interesting. Augustus DiRico, how do you know that what you're doing causes rain? And how do you know if it just would have rained anyway?
0: You know, McGraw, that is like the whole enchilada. That is the most important innovation that Rainmaker's brought to bear with this technology. So I mentioned that these guys from General Electric were inventing the tech. They used the tech back in the 40s, but it never really caught on because nobody could prove that it worked. Nobody could measure how much of the precipitation was man-made. Because if I just fly a crop duster into a cloud and I sprinkle some magic beans and then it rains, you know, how do you know that I didn't just get lucky? So nobody would bother paying for it because of that. What some great scientists up in Idaho and Colorado figured out a few years ago was if you fly in a zigzag pattern or a circle and you have really sensitive radar, you can see precipitation only happening in your flight track. So if I fly in a zigzag and I only see precipitation in that zigzag and nowhere else, then you know that precipitation is man-made. Then you can use radar to measure exactly how many gallons of water or acre feet or inches you put down.
1: Tell me about this test you did in Alaska.
0: Yeah, so this was a pretty groundbreaking moment for Rainmaker, for the United States, for the sake of our water supply going forward. In the lower 48, there's only those 6 or 7 months per year where the clouds are actually cold enough to do precipitation enhancement, to do cloud seeding operations. But in Alaska, you do have super cool liquid clouds, and we were operating up there over the course of the summer. And just this past weekend, we flew 2 drones over the course of 3 hours and produced 19 million gallons of unambiguously man-made water. And that sounds like a lot of water. In a certain sense, it is. That's enough water for all the people in Richmond, Virginia for a day. But that 19 million gallons, it was less than a quarter inch of rain dispersed over 200 or so square kilometers. And so the impact of this technology, it's really small day to day, but over the course of a season, over the course of a full year, you can produce large enough volumes to make a really big impact on how many bushels of wheat you can grow or what your yield is going to be from your orchard or to fill up a reservoir to fight fires or for municipal utilities.
1: So, Augustus DiRico, you're a startup company. Do you have clients? Who are your clients? Are they towns? Are they farmers? Are they individual counties? Who is hiring you?
0: Yeah, so it's a mix of both private sector customers and also governments. So I can confirm the government is, in fact, modifying the weather. To everybody that's ever been told they were crazy for believing that, I can guarantee you that you were actually right, in a certain sense, at least. For us, there's Rocky Mountain states, the Colorado Department of Natural Resources, the Idaho Water Development Board, the Oregon Department of Agriculture, the Utah Department of Natural Resources, municipalities throughout the American West. They're all working with Rainmaker to produce more water for their farms, for their municipal utilities, and then also for the Great Salt Lake and the Colorado River, right? Like, you see these states suing the federal government over their water rights getting cut, and there's no way for them to get more water in the interior of the country than besides cloud seeding. And so the choice that we see here at Rainmaker is, you know, one where we do lots of conservation, and conservation is important, but really just have a worse and worse quality of life. We have degrading ecosystems, and we have farms going bust because there's not enough water to go around. Or we have another alternative path where these governments and these private sector farms and these private sector ski resorts, they do a lot of conservation because that's so important, but they can also work with us and use cloud seeding to make more supply so that we have a more abundant future, so that we have the water that we need to keep growing in the American West.
28: One of the criticisms, and I'll ask you to respond, is that there were internet rumors, social media rumors, that the floods in Texas last year, those horrific floods, were caused by cloud seeding. Is that even possible?
0: No, not at all, McGraw. So I will say, first of all, what happened in Texas was a tragedy. It was a natural disaster, and beyond a shadow of a doubt, Rainmaker had nothing to do with that, and I can say that with absolute confidence. I'm a Christian. I am definitely a sinner still, but I cared earnestly about making it to the pearly gates, and I know that we had nothing to do with that. However, a lot of people don't know about cloud seeding or what it is or how it works, and so they wonder, you know, hey, these guys were trying to make more water for farms in Texas. Did they have anything to do with that? That flood caused about a trillion gallons of water to fall, north of a trillion gallons, over the course of just a day. The most we've ever gotten from any of our cloud seeding operations is about 100 million gallons. And again, it's fractions of an inch at a time. And we were operating 2 days prior, and then our meteorologists suspended operations even before the National Weather Service issued a flood warning. And so we couldn't have had any effect on that system. But I understand why people were inquiring. We're always going to be super transparent and good faith in answering questions about this. But I can guarantee you wholeheartedly that cloud seeding had nothing to do with that tragedy.
28: Is it cost effective? How much does it cost?
0: Yeah, so the current cost of water in the United States is pretty broken. You ask any farmer, it's going to land somewhere from $50 an acre foot to maybe like thousands if you're in a more water strained area. Rainmaker's producing water for hundreds of dollars an acre feet right now, or per acre foot right now. And as we scale, as we get better at using this, I think we're going to get the cost down to single digit dollars per acre foot. And that's a really big claim, but that's what the physics bear out. There's a ton of water in the atmosphere above us that's just passing by over our head, getting recycled by the ocean. And in the same way that we've been tapping into the aquifers in the ground for hundreds of years, in the same way that we've been building dams to redirect the flow of rivers for ag and municipal use, cloud seeding is just the next step in water infrastructure, and it's going to be one of the most cost-effective modes of water infrastructure in the next couple of years.
28: So you said you're in the process of getting it down to single digits, like what, $9-$8 an acre?
0: That, I think, is going to take 2 or 3 years, but that's the plan, McGraw.
28: Yeah. How much water do you guarantee? I mean, how much water can you actually produce?
0: So it depends on the geography, and it depends on the meteorology. In the Pacific Northwest, where it's wetter, there's obviously more clouds, so we can produce more water more cost-effectively. In the southwestern areas like Arizona or Southern California, there's not as many clouds. So in any given operation, we're going to be producing tens to hundreds of acre feet. Over the course of this upcoming season, I think each of our programs will be producing low tens of thousands of acre feet. And then in years to come, I think we'll be able to scratch up against hundreds of thousands of acre feet on in a given county.
28: Yeah. So
1: it's making water, but let's say a ski resort. Would a ski resort want to hire you to make snow?
0: Yeah, so we already work with a ski resort in Utah, and we produce more snow for them. And they want more snow so that they can start the season earlier, so they can end the season later, so that there's more fresh powder and they don't have to use their snow blowers as often. And what's really awesome about that is not only do we get to improve the ski season, but also that water, that snow that lands on the mountain, it then melts and runs off, and it benefits the local community and the growers and the utilities and the ecosystem in the area too.
1: Hmm. So you're saying there's no downside. There's no environmental downside. It's cheap. It's effective. What do you need to be more mainstream? Just more attention?
0: Well, I think that if anybody hears there's no downside and it's cheap and it's safe and effective, that should raise a lot of red flags, right? And I want to be totally transparent. I think that this industry has been full of snake oil salesmen. I think that coastal tech companies have been full of liars and frauds for the last couple decades. We're trying to do something really different at Rainmaker for the sake of Americans and the American ecosystem's well-being. There are some things that people should be concerned about, right? First of all, if there is already going to be risk of an avalanche and you cloud seed, even if you don't cause the storm that causes the avalanche, a little bit more snow could increase the risk of an avalanche. If there's already going to be a flood because it's going to precipitate a lot and then you cloud seed, you can make it worse. And what's really important is that in each of the states where we operate, there are licenses and regulations, most of which are from the 70s, that dictate when you're allowed to operate, what a safe concept of operations is, when you're supposed to suspend operations. And Rainmaker's super grateful to work with all of these state regulatory agencies. But most of the rules on the books are from the 70s, and I think there's probably a revamp due both at the state and federal level to make these more stringent and transparent. That is what I'll say about the potential downsides first. I do think that people need to know what's happening. They need to be informed, and there needs to be good regulation around it. But in terms of more adoption, I think the big issue has just been, one, nobody's been able to prove that it works reliably until Rainmaker. And as people find out about it, I think that they're going to be more excited to use this tool. And then two, you know, we get caught up in conversation about chemtrails and about, solar radiation modification and all kinds of things of that sort. Cloud seeding, it's different. If you see long streaks in the sky, that's not from cloud seeding. That's not from Rainmaker. We do something different. And I think when people mix those two up, then they begin to get anxious and not be interested in using the tech.
1: Yeah. Augustus DiRico, what's the website for people to find out more?
0: Yeah, our website is rainmaker.com.
1: Simple as that, rainmaker.com. Environmental entrepreneur and founder and CEO of cloud seeding startup Rainmaker, Augustus DiRico. Fascinating conversation, DiRico. Good luck, and we'll be watching you. Thanks for checking in.
0: Thanks so much, McGraw. Talk to you later.
1: You got it. Stay right there. We are coming back with more, including the man, the doctor, who was involved in that unbelievable new drug that was just announced that is transforming the care of pancreatic cancer. The man who was in the room when it happened. We'll talk with him coming up straight ahead. America at Night, back in a moment.
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1: President Trump today signed an executive order to change the name of Lake Ontario to Lake America. So now we have the Gulf of America and Lake America. I think Lake USA would have been better, personally. Lake USA, that sounds cooler. That sort of rolls off the tongue better. Lake America, then you have Gulf of America, Gulf of USA, Lake of US, Lake USA. I think that sounds a little better. Carrying out his threat to Canada. You know what's interesting about this? The week started, or at some point last week, wasn't we were suddenly in on economic doom for Iran? And now, ever since they've announced economic doom for Iran, all he's done is threaten economic doom on Canada. Seems strange. It was a D-Day, economic D-Day for Iran. And Scott Bessent was going to have a huge news conference to talk about this economic doom for Iran. And we're going to squeeze it so tight that they're going to just come to the table begging for a deal. And we've then immediately turned our attention to Canada. It's strange. What happened to Iran? And so the strait is still sort of controlled by Iran. But Iran, where has Iran been? Wasn't that the most pressing issue of the day? And all of a sudden, now it's Canada? And again, then he also starts talking about putting these tariffs on in January. January? January is 400 years from now. Canada's going to put it on Tuesday of next week. And Tuesday of the week after. Again, I've said it before, I say it again, none of this is ever going to happen. This is all bluster. They're all going to come to their senses at some point. Just my prediction. We'll see how it works. The unbelievable story of this breakthrough on pancreatic cancer. We're going to talk to the doctor who helped discover this new miracle drug. Stay right there. America at Night. We're just getting started.
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16: Cape Fear weather.
17: Widespread shower and thunderstorm activity across southeastern North Carolina. The good news, the cloud cover keeps us a little cooler. Highs in the 80s for the next few days with a 60% chance of precipitation. Some of those showers and thunderstorms could leave quite a bit of rain. Does look like that we will see warmer conditions as we head into next week. From the First Alert Weather Forecast Center, I'm meteorologist Colin Hackman.
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1: All right. It is breaking news. Late yesterday afternoon, the FDA approved a new drug for advanced pancreatic cancer, ushering in a new era of treatment for a disease that was once considered the most helpless in medicine. The drug, take it two pills a day, is the first of its type and has really energized cancer specialists and patients. It's not a cure, but it's the first treatment to substantially extend the lives of patients with pancreatic cancer. The man who has been involved with these trials and the man who helped develop the drug, Dr. Kevan Shokat, is a professor of cellular and molecular pharmacology at UNC San Francisco and the Howard Hughes Medical Institute. Doctor, welcome to America at Night, and congratulations.
22: Thank you very much for having me.
1: Yeah, you betcha. Tell me about this gene. Is it KRAS or K-R-A-S? Tell me about this gene and why it was so difficult to attack this one gene.
22: Yeah, so the gene is called KRAS. It's really the RAS oncogene, and it is the cause of about 30% of cancer in the world, 2.5 million new patients every year. And as you said, it took decades for us to get a drug for this protein, and it's because it's really a ball that doesn't have any pockets for us to stick a drug into. You know, we generally make drugs, we think of them as keys, and we think of the protein targets as a lock.
23: Well, if it has a nice little hole for the key, you put it in, the right key, it blocks the protein. This protein just didn't have any pockets like that. So that's kind of the first thing I want to make sure, you know, your audience understands, is that not all proteins are sort of amenable to making a drug for them.
1: And what did you find out? How did you figure out how to attach to this gene?
22: Yeah, so the attachment is really the key. We picked one of the variants of the protein that occurs, and it has an amino acid called a cysteine that is generated by the cancer. And cysteine is, of the 20 amino acids, a special one for chemists, because we can make an attachment to that cysteine very specifically and precisely. And so we used that as the first way to attach a drug to KRAS. And that drug, two of those drugs were approved back in 2020 and 2021 in lung cancer. And that really broke everything open, because then we knew that if we had a good drug that held on to the protein, then the cancer would shrink. And that was kind of the second part of the challenge with KRAS. We had strategies 10 years before that in the 90s that people thought, oh, we'll be able to even though the protein doesn't have, we know the pathway that it's in. So we'll make a drug in the pathway, and that should turn off the cancer, because that works in a lot of times. But those failed because the pathway was just so adjustable and, you know, basically hardwired to always get around a drug. And so people thought, oh, this not only is it hard to make the drug, but the pathway it's in is got so many, you know, adaptations it can do. So once those lung cancer drugs were approved, that really launched a lot of pharmaceutical companies, including Revolution Medicines, that I was one of the scientific co-founders of, that the news about yesterday, that motivated them to come up with a really creative strategy called the molecular glue that doesn't need the cysteine and it didn't need the pocket, because it brought another protein in the cell that would hold on to the protein KRAS and turn it off. And that's the really exciting part right now.
1: Sounds like science fiction, doctor. How?
22: That's what I said when I heard that.
1: So how exciting is this? How much of a breakthrough is this? Is this just the beginning? Take me through how excited you are and how other other doctors are in this field.
22: Yeah, as your opening alluded to, when we don't have any targeted drug for a cancer, it's just so disappointing. Because pioneers in the RAS field, Channing Durr, discovered the KRAS mutation back in the 80s as a postdoc, he basically said, we just need to get to first base. And then once you're on base, then you can start playing different games. So that's kind of where we were in 2020. And this is probably, people call it a double or a triple. But when we get now more approaches and more creativity on the chemistry side, and we know what the medicines do before we have them in patients, and now because of this approval, we know what they'll do in patients. Now we can make a better one and a better one and combine them. And that's where it's getting really exciting right now.
1: So the true breakthrough is that now you know how to attack or attach to the gene. Now stand back and watch the real science fiction happen, is what you're saying.
22: Exactly. And now we, you know, we're facing a lot of the things we know cancer does. We know it evolves in the face of the therapy, but we're learning about that right now in real time, and we're making drugs that will deal with that. So it's just getting incredibly, you know, we do feel like we're in the midst of a science fiction, you know, novel for sure.
1: You mentioned that the story was about pancreatic cancer, but you mentioned other cancers. Give us a sense of, because of this breakthrough, what other cancers can you attack?
22: We can attack colon cancer and lung cancer. So, you know, the RAS gene is mutated in those three types. Pancreatic, almost 95% of pancreatic cancer is driven by this KRAS gene mutation. In colon, it's about 50%. And in lung, it's about a third. So now that this is working in pancreatic, we have two drugs in lung, and we have some approvals in the segments of the colon cancers, but now it's going to get to all of those, you know, cancers. Those are trials ongoing now. There's some more challenges with colon cancer in particular. That, like I talked about, the adaptability is even, those cancer cells are more adaptable. So we have to put a combination up front, but that's already worked in other cases. So we've got a lot of the playbook to just read off of and do it.
1: Why is it a pill and not a shot?
22: This is a small molecule that has to get inside of the cell because that's where the KRAS gene is. So it's ideal if you, it has to be a small enough molecule, and that's a small enough molecule to get across your gut lining as well. So it's just, the company felt it was going to be a much better sort of route of administration, because ultimately you have to get in the cell. A lot of the shots, a lot of the drugs that are shots themselves are proteins, and proteins don't generally get across the cell wall.
1: Interesting.
23: So what we have to go inside. Yeah.
1: How magical is this? They're saying that it doubles the lifespan of the patient once they're diagnosed. Take me through what a patient can expect. What's average? What is extraordinary? I mean, give us a sense of how it works and how it. Do you have to take it at the beginning? Do you have to take it at the end? What happens if you miss a day of these pills? Give me a sense of some of that.
23: Yeah, I mean, I should say I'm not a clinician. I'm not an MD. I, you know, really work on the chemistry of the drug. So people should really, you know, talk to their physician. But in essence, people are going to take this in the second line setting. So this approval is for patients where they've already gone through chemo and their tumor has already metastasized outside of the pancreas. So it's kind of, you know, a relatively, you know, late stage, but the drug is now being tried earlier stage. And in other cases, we know when we get a drug like this earlier, the cancer is less complex. So the responses should be better. We expect that. So we have to do these very rigorous, you know, clinical trials to make sure how much they work and which patients they work on. So it's now, and that's typically we go late stage and then we'll bring them earlier stage.
1: The FDA fast tracked this drug, did they not?
23: Yes.
1: Because you were seeing.
23: And then also per priority review too. So there were two ways they,
1: Explain that. Is that because you were seeing such great results in the trials or there was no other hope? Give me a sense as to why you were able to fast track this drug.
23: I think it's because they really want to encourage companies to present the data when they're mature as early as possible in a disease where patients don't really have other options. So that gives them the chance at the FDA to sort of accelerate the review and to signal to the company they will give it the expedited review.
1: Talk about pancreatic cancer in and of itself. I've had a couple of friends who have passed away from pancreatic cancer. It is, in a sense, a death sentence, is it not? Or was?
23: Yeah, it's. I think that's the term people really use. I think people have different, you know, experiences. But in general, it's a 6 to 8 month kind of, you know, average lifespan after it's detected. And that's kind of one of the biggest challenges with this cancer. Is it doesn't have a, you know, obvious way that it presents to people, you know, like a skin cancer or a breast cancer. It's so internal and it's very hard to detect until it's such a late stage. And that's kind of one of the things now will really motivate people to get earlier diagnosis because now we have a drug that might be, you know, the earlier you give it, the better it will be. That's a typical thing that we see in a lot of cancers that before people, you know, didn't even do a lot to detect early because there was no drug to give them. Now that there is, that it should accelerate on all these fronts, which we hope will make a big, big impact.
1: Dr. Kayvon Shokat is a professor of cellular and molecular pharmacology at the University of California, San Francisco Hospital, also the Howard Hughes Medical Institute. And he was one of the ones who discovered this breakthrough that has been confounding scientists for 40 years. Doctor, they call it's not a cure, but it's a treatment. Explain that to the layman. What does that mean?
23: Yeah, if it was a cure, I think we would generally say that a patient could take the drug for a while, then go off the drug, and it wouldn't come back. This is a drug that we think and expect people will need to take really for the rest of their lives because it is the cancer. We can't eradicate every last part of the cancer cell, the tumor. And what we really need to do to get closer to even deeper treatments or potentially the cure is to combine this drug with what I think would be, you know, a transformative thing, which would be the immune therapy, which is a breakthrough that came sort of 15 years ago
22: and works in a subset of patients to get cures. We know immune therapy can lead to a cure. That's, for example, the therapy that Jimmy Carter took when he had metastases in his brain, and he lived for multiple years after that. So we're trying to put these two kinds of therapy, what we call targeted therapy, like this drug, with immune therapy, which mobilizes the immune system to attack other variants that are in

0: it as, you know, turning, you know, the chapter on the beginning of the, you know, the end of this kind of, you know, death sentence for pancreatic cancer.
1: Yeah. Any
0: but
1: idea?
0: Still a lot to do. Still a lot to do, but
1: sure.
0: But
1: yeah. Any idea on the cost? Is this an expensive treatment? Is it take a lot to make? What? Any idea on the cost?
0: Cost I read was, don't want to get it wrong, but I think it's in the $300,000 to $400,000 range, covered likely by insurance.
1: So it is expensive, but it is a game changer, and it will lead to things down the line. Dr. Kayvon Shokat, who was in the room, was part of the team, was credited with discovering this unbelievable technology, going after the undruggable KRAS gene. 40 years they were working on it. Doctor, congratulations. It's a busy, busy day. At the end of the day, you took time for us to explain it to us. Thank you very much for your time, and we look forward to have you back in the future.
0: Thank you.
1: You betcha. Dr. Kayvon Shokat, the man of the hour. And we had a chance to talk to him. Pretty extraordinary. America at Night, back in a moment.
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9: You know, you could hear the sound of the doctor's voice, how excited he was to hear the news. I've had a couple of dear friends die of pancreatic cancer, and it's a scary diagnosis, and you can just imagine once they've now got the breakthrough, right? Now they know how to attach the gene. Now just stand back and watch the scientists do their work, right? Now that they're in, the hardest part was getting in. Now that they're in, and they've truly had a breakthrough, it's going to be pretty exciting to see what happens. I mean, right? I mean, think about this for a second. That is extraordinary. And we had a chance to talk to the man who helped create the breakthrough that they've been trying to work on for 40 years. They called this KRAS undruggable because it was such a smooth surface that nothing would attach to it. I guess kind of like a... That's why when not to be rudimentary, but when you're making concrete, right, you put little grooves in it so that you can, right, when you have a tire, if the tire's bald, there's nothing, there's no way to have a grip. That's why you need tread on your sneakers or you'd slip and slide. And so these jeans had this smooth surface. So they had to figure out a way to attach something to the jean so they could then attack it. And that was the man who figured it out. Pretty extraordinary stuff. Dr. Kayvon Shokat, what an exciting, thrilling story, and thrilled to have a chance to sit down and spend 15 minutes with him and have him explain it to it in layman's terms. Pretty extraordinary. Don't let anybody ever tell you this isn't the greatest country in the world. Our executive director is Alex Hinton. Our engineer tonight is Richard Good. Stay right there. John Goodman's in the green room. I'm McGraw-Milhaven, and this is America at Night on Westwood One.
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16: Hold for now. I'm Lisa Lucera, Fox News. A federal judge has paused attempts to implement President Trump's executive order limiting mail-in voting, stalling the directive for a second time, only about a week before the first mail-in ballots are to be sent out for the midterm elections. The 9 women and 3 men considering the fate of the Massachusetts mother who had admitted strangling her 3 children in 2023 will resume deliberations tomorrow.
17: Prosecutor Jennifer Sprague argued today that Lindsey Clancy displayed rational, ordered thinking, her words, on the day that she methodically strangled her 3 young children. Sprague argued that ultimately that these were planned killings up down to the minute and premeditated. Clancy purposely sent her husband on faraway errands to guarantee time for the killings. But defense attorney Kevin Reddington countered that, showing jurors pill bottles and family photos. He argued Clancy was a loving mother, suffering a postpartum psychotic break exacerbated by over-medication.
16: Fox's Brian Yenis in Plymouth. The jury has the option to consider lesser charges. President Trump escalating the trade war with Canada, renaming Lake Ontario to Lake America by executive order.
18: People oftentimes, they'll ask me, who's the worst to deal with on trade? And I said, that's easy, Canada. They are the worst to trade. And they feel entitled, and just we can't have that.
16: Move coming after trade talks broke down over the weekend. Both countries announced higher tariffs on billions of dollars of goods imported across the border. 3 former staff members from the Stars and Stripes military news outlet are suing to challenge the recent firings by the Pentagon, accusing the Trump administration of violating their First Amendment right to speak out against government interference in their work. The Pentagon has not yet commented. 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
16: The Justice Department announcing a cartel bust in Puerto Rico.
24: Quite a large takedown in Puerto Rico. 70 people arrested this week. They're accused of being part of this violent drug trafficking organization that was active for years. The arrests come after 81 defendants were recently indicted. Federal prosecutors say this alleged activity began in 2021, and the defendants are part of this larger group aimed to get people addicted to drugs. They were charged with illegal possession and distribution of mass quantities of cocaine, crack cocaine, fentanyl, heroin, and marijuana. 21 of the 81 indicted were charged with possessing illegal firearms. Authorities say this drug trafficking organization was responsible for distributing at least 340 kilograms of fentanyl.
16: Fox's David Spund. If convicted, the defendants face between 10 years and life in prison. Good Good Golf is losing its partnership with Callaway and is pulling out as a sponsor of a PGA Tour event as fallout continues over a recent Good Good ad showing a man shoving a woman to the ground.
0: Callaway announced the end of its three-year partnership with Good Good Thursday, saying the brand's internal review process wasn't comprehensive enough. The 60-second ad was posted earlier this week showing Good Good co-founder Garrett Clark shoving Alexis Mistowski after she attempted to touch a new Callaway driver. Clark issuing an apology Wednesday, saying the ad was meant to be a spinoff of the movie Obsession. But the backlash continued as the PGA Tour also confirmed Thursday that Good Good will not be the title sponsor of a November tournament in Austin, Texas. Tony Genualdo, Fox News.
16: A beluga whale has died just days after it was transported to a Chicago aquarium from a park in Ontario as part of an effort to rescue the last of Canada's captive whales. The 23-year-old whale died suddenly as caretakers were trying to rehydrate her. She was one of eight whales moved from the Marineland Park in Ontario to Shedd Aquarium this summer. I'm Lee Silicera. This is Fox News.
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29: Widespread shower and thunderstorm activity across southeastern North Carolina. The good news, the cloud cover keeps us a little cooler. Highs in the 80s for the next few days with a 60% chance of precipitation. Some of those showers and thunderstorms could leave quite a bit of rain. Does look like that we will see warmer conditions as we head into next week. From the First Alert Weather Forecast Center, I'm meteorologist Colin Hackman.
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9: The famed director Alejandro Iñárritu has won 5 Academy Awards, and he's out with a new movie on October 2nd, and it's getting a whole lot of Oscar buzz. The movie's called Digger, and it stars Jesse Plemons, Tom Cruise, and our guest for the next couple of minutes, John Goodman. John, welcome back to America at Night. Thanks for joining us.
30: Thank you, McGraw. It's a pleasure to be with you.
9: You betcha.
30: Always a pleasure.
9: You got it. Let's talk Tom Cruise. I don't think you've ever worked with Tom Cruise before, have you?
30: No, I never have. I had only met him one time, like 30 years ago, and by God, he remembered that. He remembered the party. He remembered where we were at. So that's pretty remarkable. And he is a pretty remarkable guy. Pleasure to work with. He's constantly, egging on the crew and his cast members. And I had a great time with him.
9: He seems to be a student of film to the point where, right, he studies these types of things and he really gets into these characters. Is that what you saw working with him?
30: Yeah, he knows... He knows a lot of technical things, even more than the director sometimes. I mean, they're just, I don't want to get into the arcana of it because it would get boring, but he's very knowledgeable, and we would talk film a lot as well. And he was down into this character and remarkable preparation, the things he had to do, and he's funny.
9: Yeah, he's so the movie's called Digger, and it's Alejandro Iñárritu, comes out October 2nd. You look like you play the president. They're awful hush-hush on this. I guess it's pretty hard to explain. But how did you come to this part? Did they come to you? How did all this work?
30: I got a call from Alejandro one day, and he asked me to meet him in Santa Monica at a time I happened to be in Los Angeles. And we sat down and had some coffee and chatted for a while and talked about this project. He left me with a script, which had changed about a million times since then, but the basics are there. And I left with a really good feeling about him because he's like a real humble guy, but he's also a student of film. And I got to see it Friday. It's just me and my wife in this theater at Warner Brothers, and we sat down, and I got to tell you, it's beautiful, beautifully shot, but I've never seen anything like it before. What I really wanted to do was see it with an audience, because that takes on a life of its own.
9: Yeah, I would think watching it by yourself with your wife, it must have been, is it hard to watch yourself normally, and is it harder to watch yourself alone?
30: It's impossible. I really don't like watching myself work. I immediately start nitpicking, and it takes away from the film. But when I see it with an audience, it'll be a lot better. Because that communal experience in a theater is like nothing else. It's way better than watching it at home. I'll get to see that in about 3 weeks in London. We're having a premiere. So I'll get to rent me a tux and a bow tie, and find some black socks that match.
9: You don't have
30: that'll be an adventure all its own.
9: You don't have a tux ready to go already? You have to go rent a tux?
30: No, I bought one, and it'll finally be finished about 2 days before I get there.
9: All right. So all these movies and all this success, John Goodman, you still are awkward and feel weird watching yourself on the screen.
30: Yeah, I'm just a constant nitpicker. I it's just pointing out little things. After a long time, I can get used to it. And like I say, it'll be a lot easier when there's an audience there.
9: Yeah, I can only
30: see that big hammy face of mine and all the things I wish it weren't doing.
9: I suspect if you were to ask Tom, he'd probably say the same thing. I think any actor, actress, talk show host, you hear the audio of yourself, the video of yourself. Everyone's their own worst critic, I would think.
30: Yeah, it's like my own voice. I've always hated listening to my own voice. It's probably an ego thing. I have no idea. It's for professionals to decide. But, it's uncomfortable for me. For a lot of people, it's not.
9: Yeah, the movie is.
30: Or Diane Keaton had the same thing. She couldn't stand to watch herself.
9: Yeah, some of the greats of all time. I think we are our own worst critic. The movie is Digger. It comes out October 2nd. Getting a lot of Oscar buzz. It was reported you hurt your hip in the filming of this movie.
30: Like a dope. Yep. We've been blocking this one scene or shooting this one scene, rehearsing it, da da da da, for about 2 weeks. And I left my slippers off and was walking around in my stocking feet, and I'd been doing that for a few days. I didn't feel uncomfortable, but I hit a patch of floor and just went up parallel to the ground and slammed right into it. I tried to get right back up, and that's the first time something like that's ever happened where I couldn't get right back up. But, yeah, I busted part of my hip, and luckily Tom has a doctor with him there a lot of times, and the guy came out, got me into the hospital. His best friend's the head of surgery at Cleveland Clinic in London, and we got the operation done the next day. So, yeah, I was down went immediately into rehab, was down about a month later, I could shoot again. I mean, I could see it later in the film where I've got a pronounced limp. But, we finally got it to work.
9: Yeah, so the moral of the story is if you're going to break your hip, just have Tom Cruise's doctor around.
30: Yeah. He's here now. I think he's freshening up.
9: Tell me about the movie Chili Finger.
30: Oh, man. That's something that... my son-in-law and his writing partner came up with, and we finally got some people together. We got a great cast, and shot it. And he asked me to send a copy over to Bryan Cranston, And like an idiot, I was too shy. I don't want to do that to my friends, but I did it anyway. And Cranston goes, I love this. And when can we go? So we got everybody together. Judy Greer is in it. She's hysterical. She's funny. Brian, me, some really good actors. And we shot it in Peoria, Illinois.
9: And when's that movie coming out?
30: Well, it was supposed to come out in October as well, but it got moved back for some reason. And we're going to sort that out this week. But, yeah, it turns out my son-in-law is a pretty good director.
9: you and Bryan Cranston, you were in the movie Trumbo, which you've had a lot of great cameos and a lot of great scenes where you steal the movie. Trumbo is right up there with some of your greatest work, I think.
30: Yeah, Bryan got nominated for that one, for an Oscar. But we... known each other since Argo. He was a CIA officer. We didn't work together on it, but we wound up doing a press tour. And I said, this is great because Bryan loves to talk. And he's great on his press tour. So I just kind of kicked back and watched him and threw in a uh-huh every once in a while. And I was off the hook. So I love that guy.
9: It was Trumbo. And the other one that I think you are so fantastic in is... the movie The Artist, the black and white movie, which won best picture. Again, you steal the movie in The Artist.
30: I don't think so, but it was fun to do because the lead in The Artist could not speak English at the time. And he picked it up really good on the press tour, but he didn't speak English. All I know is like see vous plaît and no French, but we managed to communicate. We would improvise, he in French and me in English, because it was a silent film.
9: Yeah, well, there you go.
30: We got away with it, and it was fun because, I'm a fan of silent films, and the way they worked is totally different from the way we do now, so I could get away with it. But no, I was supposed to be realistic, so... But I picked up a lot of tricks from there, and I'm just boring myself listening to myself talk about acting.
9: Oh my goodness! No, keep going. Here's my question for you, John Goodman. You need to come to grips with the fact that you're one of the great actors of your generation. So just deal with it.
30: That's very kind of you to say. Thank you.
9: You gotcha. Here's my question for you. When you read a script, when somebody hands you a script, can you tell if it's going to be a good movie? Do you have those senses, or do you need somebody else to sort of tell you, no, this is a good movie, or stay away from that one?
30: You know, I don't trust my judgment anymore, because I've been wrong 30% of the time, and that's not good. If it's really good, I could tell. But by the time you pick up a script to the time you're watching the credits roll, a billion things can happen, and so much can go wrong, and it's really great. Well, I mean, there's mistakes that you can capitalize on and turn out great, but there's so many things that can go wrong in the process. And when it goes right, it's just a great feeling. Like this one, Digger and Chili Finger, I feel great about.
9: Yeah. Is there been a movie where you finished it, or you read the script and you said, oh man, there's no way, you passed on it, or you did it and you think, oh man, this is a clunker, and it turns out to be a great movie?
30: No, there's some things I thought would be pretty good that turned into clunkers, but I get a pretty good feeling when they're going to be okay.
9: Yeah.
30: That doesn't mean the audience is going to like them.
9: Sure. Well, I mean, and also, too, people don't realize when you do theater... Right, you're up on stage, it's done, you do it that night, it's over with. With movies, right, you filmed Digger months and months and months ago, and now you're waiting for the audience reaction, and it's been six months or a year.
30: It's been 2 years.
9: Yeah.
30: It'll be 2 years in late September, and that's forever.
9: Yeah.
30: That's a forever deal. Theater is brilliant because it changes every night. The audience is different. If you're brilliant one night, I don't know how I did it. Have no idea what happened, but you tore it up, so you try to do the same thing again. It's not going to work. You just got to be on your toes, and you're more in control of what the audience thinks. You have the power to try to amend things when things go wrong. If you go up on the line, it's there, and you fix that. Sometimes it turns out great. There's a million things. I want to get back to doing a play somewhere.
9: Yeah.
30: But I don't know. I can't pull any time together right now. It's weird.
9: Yeah. All your stage screen, did you ever forget a word while you were on stage?
30: All the time. It's just, if somebody sharks is working with you, they'll pick it up, or I'll pick it up in a different way. By the way, for our friends in the St. Louis area, I got to see Laurie Metcalf do Death of a Salesman earlier in the summer, and she was just magnetic and brilliant, and she got a Tony for it, and I'm proud to have worked with her on Roseanne and the Conners for all those years.
9: Yeah.
30: She's just amazing.
9: She's another one of those actors that sort of steals movies and steals scenes every time she's on the stage.
30: She steals
9: or on the
30: everything
9: street.
30: She works on. She's, and it's not because she tries to or anything. She's just that brilliant and focused.
9: Yeah, yeah, absolutely. John Goodman with us.
30: Fine example.
9: For a few more minutes, let me ask you about Saturday Night Live. You've hosted 13 times. Have you ever
30: That's a lucky number, isn't it?
9: have you ever turned them down, or what? Are they just so persuasive, you have to say yes?
30: Well, it's been over 10 years since the last time I did it. And I may have aged out of it, and I really don't know popular culture anymore. I'm just an oaf about it. I don't think I'll be back, but boy, it was the most fun I ever used to have.
9: Yeah.
30: The first time I did it, I was scared to death. I thought, I'm never doing this again. I'm scared. And then that night at midnight, or about 1 o'clock when it was over, I just couldn't wait to do it again.
9: That's the thing.
30: I always had a good family there, and always brilliant and wonderful and laugh.
9: I'm so glad John Goodman admits that he gets nervous before going on stage. That gives us help for the rest of us.
30: Well, there was one night I was doing a show called Big River on Broadway, and I was about 3 months into it, and right before my first entrance, I froze up. I couldn't remember my first line, and this is two or three beats from revealing myself and going on stage, and I was just going to open my mouth and... Hey, ladies and gentlemen, I'm sorry, I can't remember. And I opened my mouth and the first line came out. But that happened 4 nights in a row. And it's the worst panic I've ever felt. And it just went away. But I have no idea what that was. But, man, it was total panic.
9: And
30: it went away.
9: Yeah, and as an actor, you promise yourself, I'm never going to do this to myself again. And the second you're over, you can't wait to do it again.
30: Yeah. Yep. Our for the most times, yeah.
9: It's great. It's the craziest business you ever picked. John Goodman is our guest.
30: Yep.
9: He's the movie's coming out, Digger, with Tom Cruise. And it is Jesse Plemons, as well as a whole bunch of others. Digger, it's getting a lot of Oscar buzz. Comes out October 2nd. Plus, Chili Finger with Bryan Cranston, Sean Astin, and written and directed by his son-in-law, Chili Finger, with John Goodman. John, thank you very much for the time. Good luck down the road. Good luck staying safe. And you are always welcome here. Thank you for checking in. Good luck, and we'll talk to you soon.
30: Thanks a million, McGraw. Have a great rest of the day or night or whatever you choose to have.
9: There you go. John Goodman, ladies and gentlemen, America at Night. Back in a moment.
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9: Central Atlantic. It is planning on making landfall in the Caribbean around Sunday. Monday, and then it might hit Cuba by Tuesday, and maybe later in the week for the Bahamas. It's a storm that's just got started. And do you know the name of this tropical storm that is in the middle of the Atlantic right now? Dolly. How about that? They didn't name it after Dolly Parton. That was just the next name in the list of storms. The tropical storm Dolly has officially been recognized over the Atlantic. How about that? America at Night, back in a moment.
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5: Cape Fear weather.
29: Widespread shower and thunderstorm activity across southeastern North Carolina. The good news, the cloud cover keeps us a little cooler. Highs in the 80s for the next few days with a 60% chance of precipitation. Some of those showers and thunderstorms could leave quite a bit of rain. Does look like that we will see warmer conditions as we head into next week. From the First Alert Weather Forecast Center, I'm meteorologist Colin Hackman.
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9: There's really only one radio station in America that has both John Goodman and our next guest on the same show, Bill Cleveland from BillOnTheRoad.com. Welcome back, Bill Cleveland.
10: And I'm guessing John Goodman didn't drink a bunch of Dr. Pepper right before he was about to go on the air and potentially burp through the segment. So you got that going for me, I guess.
9: Was it Diet Dr. Pepper or was it fully leaded Dr. Pepper?
10: You know what I like, McGraw? They have this new zero sugar Dr. Pepper. Have you tried that?
9: Dr. Pepper Zero?
10: Yeah, it's called Dr. Yeah. Pepper. Yeah, zero sugar. It's actually, I think it's actually better than the original stuff. And it's pretty good. So, but yeah, unfortunately, I just chugged a little of that. So there may be a belch or two during the broadcast. I apologize.
9: this segment brought to you by Dr. Pepper Zero Sugar, I guess. All
10: go.
9: Right, there you go.
10: Send me a big
9: good
10: check.
9: Stuff. All right.
10: How are you?
9: All right. Good. I'm great. Thank you for checking in, as always. Where are you, Bill Cleveland?
10: Well, I've been doing a little more Route 66 exploring in the great state of Illinois. So checking in from Joliet, Illinois. Ever been to Joliet?
9: I have not, but it's the home of Rudy Rudiger, the famed football player who they made the movie of.
10: Look at you with the sports trivia.
9: That's all I know.
10: I don't know much about
9: that. That's all I know about Joliet. Joliet. It's a suburb of Chicago, right?
10: I guess you could call it a suburb. It's a little farther away, but it's okay. I'll tell you what they're really known for. Well, there's a handful of things they're known for, but the one, probably the biggest attraction that they have in town is actually a prison. So people always think it's weird that I will go and tour these historic prisons, but they're pretty interesting. And it's the old Joliet prison, and it's probably the biggest tourist attraction that they have in the area. It's actually, in a weird way, it's a kind of a beautiful building. Like it's from 1858, right? So it kind of looks like a castle as you're approaching it. You can tour it. You can go through it. It was built, listen to this, by the first 53 inmates. Can you imagine? You're getting they're throwing you in prison, and then they say, oh yeah, by the way, you're going to build the prison. isn't that wild? At its peak, they had like 2,000 prisoners in there. But you know what made it famous, right? Do you know what?
9: No,
10: made
9: no idea.
10: Famous?
9: No idea.
10: It was a filming location for the Blues Brothers. They filmed inside of the prison there in Joliet. Have you seen the Blues Brothers?
9: I have not seen the Blues Brothers. I mean, I've seen parts of it, but I guess I've seen it, yeah.
10: Yeah, so they film a part of it there. And there's also a show, I think, called Prison Break that was filmed there. I'm not really familiar with that particular show, but right. that was filmed there. And so now I'll ask you, have you ever toured an old prison before?
9: I mean, not really. Maybe I was in an old town, western town, and it had like a one cell room, but like the Andy Griffith stage, but not a prison, no.
10: Okay, so I will tell you, you have to do this. And if it's not in Joliet, you know, Jefferson City, Missouri has got the old, you know, the huge one there, the Missouri Penitentiary. Alcatraz, of course, the big one. You can find these around the country where they're abandoned or they are now just, you know, completely open to the public. No prisoners, wink, wink, nudge, nudge, left behind. And so, but it is wild to walk through there, seeing, you know, like the peeling paint coming off of, you know, the cell blocks and the old metal bunk beds, and they will give you, McGraw, a list of rules as you walk in, and it's stuff just like, don't shut the prison, the gates to the cells, the cell doors, don't shut those because they don't have the lock and keys anymore. So, yeah. And they go through this list of like 10 or 12 rules. And the whole time you're thinking, okay, they're only telling me these things because some idiot has done these things that they're telling me, you know, not to do. And I did ask, I'm like, how often do people get locked in there? And they're like, it has happened before where people shut the gate for they're trying to make a fun little photo. And then, oh, ain't so fun now. You're trapped in the cell.
9: That sounds like an episode of I Love Lucy or something.
10: Yeah, absolutely. So, but the old Joliet prison, it is really interesting. And it's, you know, it is very historical, and they talk about, you know, what life was like there. They just redid the baseball fields, which are crazy. They had a big baseball game there inside of the prison, like a couple of, I guess they were like triple A teams or minor league teams played there inside of the prison. So I don't know. It's kind of a cool thing to check out if you're in Joliet.
9: It's not active, right? It's closed.
10: Yeah, I was making a little joke, but yeah, it is not active and hasn't since, I want to say 2000, maybe even a little earlier than that, in the 90s or something. So yeah, it's not active. Not active anymore.
9: Were there a lot of tourists there, or did you go by yourself and it was a lonely, desolate place?
10: No, actually, there were. Now, I was there, yesterday. So I was, you know, a weekday during the day, so there weren't a ton of people, but they do get a lot of visitors. There were probably 20 people milling around. Mm. It's a huge place. Like, it's a big property. It's a pretty popular tourist attraction, especially if you're doing Route 66. So Route 66 and the Lincoln Highway, which I believe was the first, coast-to-coast highway across the country. They intersect in Joliet. So they have that kind of claim to fame going for them. So you get a lot of people who are traveling both of those and wind up there. So other things to see, you've got the area History Museum, which is pretty neat. It was a former church building, I believe. But they had, speaking of Blues Brothers, they have the original Blues Brothers suits. Worn by Belushi and Dan Aykroyd. Unfortunately, they weren't there when I walked through. I think they were on loan to another museum. But you can normally see those. Great merchandise, by the way, McGraw. I go to a lot of these museums, and the merch is kind of lacking. These people, I don't know if they're listening, but whoever is in charge of doing the merchandise in Joliet for Route 66, they had a lot of really cool stuff, including, by the way, they had a T-shirt in the gift shop, and it said, I was stopped by a bridge. And I thought, what the heck does this mean? I was stopped by a bridge. I didn't really understand it. Until a couple hours later, I get stopped by a bridge. And turns out this is a pretty regular thing if you live in Joliet or you're in this area. They have these, I guess they're not called drawbridges. I don't know what the heck they call them. But, you know, I guess they raise them up for, you know, river traffic or whatever. And it apparently is a regular thing to the poor people who are in Joliet who have to deal with this on a fairly regular basis. And at least they have the good sense of humor to print it on a T-shirt. And I thought I'd be cute and, like, navigate around. And then after 15 minutes of screwing with my GPS and trying to find an alternate route, I wind up exactly back where I started in line to get it back across the bridge. I thought that was kind of fun. They also have a rock and roll museum there. Ooh. In downtown Joliet. It's the Illinois Rock and Roll Museum. Chuck Berry, who recorded some of his hit songs there at Chess Records in Chicago. Of course, not from Illinois, but had some ties to Illinois. They had a really cool display of some of his guitars. They even had I don't know how to describe it. He had this hat that he would wear on stage. It looked like a, not a pirate hat, like a sailor's hat. You know what I'm talking about?
9: Yeah. Like a captain's hat, kind of. Yeah.
10: Yeah, a captain's hat. They had it. They had it there on display. Oh, that was kind of cool. Earth, Wind, and Fire, they're represented on a mural outside of the building. It was really, really cool. It was kind of a hidden gem, I guess you would say. They had like an old radio studio in there. It looked like it was from the 1950s, kind of preserved. So definitely check that one out. The other thing that I'll mention before I jump outside of the Joliet area, they have the original Dairy Queen is Ooh. In Joliet. Now, it's not a restaurant anymore, but they've just preserved this original space. I'll talk about more of this maybe down the road a little bit, because I filmed a segment there and interviewed a really nice guy who was with their local history museum. But it was really neat, like a very small space. But this is where the guys who started Dairy Queen, they had invented, and I don't have my notes in front of me, so I'm going to botch this just a bit, but they essentially invented this soft serve type of ice cream that they sell, and they realized they had a hit with it, because the first day that they sold it, they had people, you know, by the hundreds lined up down the block to get some of this, you know, this new soft serve type of ice cream. So they opened up this little shop. And it was right there in downtown Joliet, and it's cool. Like they saved the building, but they put back up like the old looking signs on the front
9: right.
10: and everything. Yeah. So it's really nostalgic. It's pretty neat, and hopefully they'll turn that into a museum at some point. But
9: Dairy Queen, yes, Dairy Queen. You know who Dairy Queen's owned by? You know who owns Dairy Queen?
10: I don't know.
9: Berkshire Hathaway, Warren Buffett,
10: the real estate people.
9: Well,
10: yeah, I know. Yeah. I always see those signs in the front yards. Yeah, really, that's interesting. Yeah, that's a really great story, and they right out of the gate, like, man, they were one of the early ones with franchising, like thousands of locations all across the country. It was cool to see that original story. Yeah. All right, two other things I have to mention about this area. So I love the quirky attractions, as you know, and anybody who has been following me on my Bill on the Road Facebook page has seen this. If you haven't, you'll want to check it out. I found the Gemini Giant. Have you ever heard of this guy?
9: Never heard of the Gemini Giant.
10: Oh, McGraw. It's one of the muffler men. You know what I'm talking about when I say muffler men? Those gigantic statues they used to have everywhere?
9: Vaguely. Fill me in.
10: Okay. So the Gemini, this particular one was a muffler man. They used to have these all over the country. And there are these big, like this guy, this one, it was 30 feet tall, okay? And initially it was in Wilmington, Illinois, which is just outside of Joliet. This one was built in 1960, and he was named after the NASA space program, you know, Gemini. And sure. he was in front of this old school drive-in, like, you know, diner place, the Lunar Drive-In, I think it was called. No longer exists. But they refurbished the thing, and they put him in his own little park. And it is a mainstay of Route 66 nostalgia. If you drive Route 66, you have to stop at all of the, you know, the crazy roadside attractions, and this is one of them. And I had missed it on previous Route 66 stops. So the Gemini, he's gigantic, McGraw, 30 feet
9: tall. How big
10: is
9: he? How tall?
10: 30 feet tall. He's huge. Yeah, I'll send you a picture, which isn't good for everybody else listening. But yeah, it's So you got to go to see the Gemini Giant. And then the other thing you'll want to check out, this is kind of in the neighborhood, is Pontiac, Illinois, another great town on Route 66. They really do up Route 66 great. They've got 26 outdoor murals around town, many of them dedicated to Route 66, including this huge Route 66 shield. You know, they call that the number sign there, the shield.
9: Yeah.
10: Huge mural on the side of a building you can get a picture of. They got the Route 66 Hall of Fame Museum is there, and a lot of really cool things to see. So it's really fun. If you're doing Route 66, it's the 100th anniversary. Joliet, Illinois, can't recommend it enough. They're very nice people there, and I've had a blast.
9: So I'm looking at the map of Joliet. I don't see Route 66 on the map. Am I missing something, or is it something else now?
10: Well, I don't have my Google map in front of me, but Route 66 and the Lincoln Highway literally intersect in the middle of like their downtown. They got a sign right in downtown that points out that the two roads are now. Which
9: oh.
10: maybe
9: look. Oh, no, hold on a second. I okay. zoomed in here, and Route yeah. 6 is they're also calling that Route 66. So this is why I get confused.
10: Yeah, no, it's okay. And Route 66 also changed a little bit over time too. So if you travel, you know, Route 66 and you're exploring all these places, you will notice that, you know, it'll say like Route 66 from 1926 to 1934 was this road.
9: And got it.
10: So they did move it around a little bit. So. But,
9: okay. All right. I don't feel so bad. All right. Good.
10: No, you shouldn't. You should. Of all things you should feel bad about, this ain't the one. This
9: isn't the one. Did you have any book signings in Joliet, or you just had a hankering for a Route 66 Dairy Queen soft serve a vanilla cone and you drove up there?
10: Hey, let me tell you real quick what happened. This is very interesting. I did have one in the town of DeKalb, Illinois. I think I'm saying that correctly. It's about 45.

0: God. Because, you know, I mean, you don't think about that kind of thing. Somebody showing up and they can't, you got, you know, most of it is very visual, what I do.
1: Sure. Yeah.
0: In addition to the great stories, but yeah, you're showing slides and videos and everything. So yeah, it was a very interesting experience. That's
1: your training from all your years in radio, learning how to paint a picture with your words.
0: Painting a picture. Yes, sir. You got it.
1: Be painting the picture. All right. BillOnTheRoad.com. 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We got a text message from somebody. It says Bill got his AAAP card when he was 11. No greater compliment.
0: I've always been accused of having an old soul, being an old soul.
1: God love you.
0: So, yeah,
1: good
0: that
1: stuff.
0: Is true.
1: Mm-hmm. All right. BillOnTheRoad.com. We'll have a good week traveling on the road. Be safe, and we'll check in somewhere. Wherever you are in this great country next Thursday. Thanks, man. Have a good day.
0: Yeah, you too. See ya.
1: Bill, on the road.
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8: Hey, here's a little footnote for you. You want to know how good the movies are doing this summer? Spider-Man Brand New Day is about to eclipse Titanic from the top time, from the all-time top five. So Titanic is fifth overall, and Spider-Man Brand New Day is on the verge of knocking Titanic out of the top, the fifth spot. Over the weekend, they racked up another $39 million. Domestically, they're at $109 globally, which brings total $2.2 billion globally. That puts $44 million shy of taking over Titanic. They should do that by the end of the week. Avatar still sits atop the all-time top five, $2.9 billion lifetime gross, including re-releases. So Spider-Man's at what? What was that? What did I say? 2.2, and Avatar's at 2.9. Then Avengers Endgame. Endgame is set to get re-released in September. And the third is the sequel, Avatar, The Way of the Water. So how's that? Who knew? But yeah, Spider-Man, Brand New Day, about to break Titanic's record. Excuse me. Hold that thought. Open phones next hour. I need a cough button. Our executive director is Alex Hinton. Our engineer tonight is Richard Good. I'm McGraw Millhaven, and this is America at Night on Westwood One.
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10: Mail-in ballot restrictions on hold again. I'm Lisa Lacera, Fox News. For the second time, a federal judge in Massachusetts has blocked President Trump's executive order designed to limit mail-in voting.
11: Judge Indira Talwani established a 14-day hold on that executive order. Monday, the Supreme Court had lifted her original hold, determining the legal challenges filed against the executive order had been done so prematurely before the order's rules were established. The Postal Service now says it won't deliver mail-in ballots unless, as the executive order dictates, states provide a list of voters who should receive them and format the envelopes a certain way. In her latest ruling, Judge Talwani wrote, there's not enough time before the midterms to implement the changes the administration is seeking.
10: Fox's Kevin Uretsky. As the trade war with Canada heats up, President Trump has signed an executive order changing the name of Lake Ontario to Lake America.
12: The lake change, Lake of America, was something I've been thinking about for a long time, actually.
10: This coming after the U.S. announced it was imposing 50% tariffs on $20 billion worth of Canadian goods after trade talks broke down, with Canada issuing tariffs on American goods. The jury in the trial of Lindsay Clancy, the Massachusetts mom charged with killing her three children, continues tomorrow.
13: Defense attorney Kevin Reddington showed photos of Clancy and her children, arguing she was a loving mother who suffered a postpartum psychotic break. Reddington even held up a bag of pill bottles, arguing Clancy was begging for help, but was instead turned away, over-medicated, and misdiagnosed. Prosecutor Jennifer Sprague argued Clancy sent her husband on specific errands to get him out of the house, hid her homicidal thoughts from medical providers, and suggested she made up the claim that a hallucinated voice commanded her to kill.
10: Fox's Brian Yenis in Plymouth. 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
10: The State Department has temporarily paused all immigrant visa applications.
24: The State Department says appointments for visa applications at U.S. embassies were on hold and being rescheduled because of a new training initiative to help officials ensure applicants aren't likely to become a public charge dependent on U.S. public benefits. Last week, a federal judge ruled the Trump administration had to resume processing visa applications for people from 75 countries after officials had stopped processing them starting this past January, due to concerns they could become public charges. The immigrant group involved in the case has filed an emergency motion now challenging this new visa pause. Separately this week, the State Department said it would be revoking the business and tourism visas of thousands of people who claimed asylum after entering the country. Jessica Rosenthal, Fox News.
10: The ICE officer charged in Minneapolis with shooting a man during an immigration crackdown has been released from a Texas jail after Texas refused to extradite him. Christian Castro was released from a detention center in Brownsville. A fresh reading suggests employment in the U.S. is still stable.
17: Another weekly update on the job market suggests layoffs remain subdued. There were 203,000 new claims for unemployment benefits filed last week, down 4,000 from the previous week, and the number of continuing claims, those remaining on benefits for the week of August 15th, declined to 1.77 million. The small changes in jobless claims continue to suggest employers are holding off on large layoffs. Stability in the job market has supported the Federal Reserve holding off on raising interest rates, even though the most recent inflation reading, the PCE price index, came in hotter than expected for July. Jenny Coselda, Fox News.
10: Tropical storm Dolly has formed in the Atlantic Ocean. Forecasters say it's far from land, but they say it could bring heavy rain to portions of the Caribbean. Right now, it's about 1,500 miles east of the Leeward Islands. I'm Lee Silicera. This is Fox News.
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21: The Wave.
22: Widespread shower and thunderstorm activity across southeastern North Carolina. The good news, the cloud cover keeps us a little cooler. Highs in the 80s for the next few days with a 60% chance of precipitation. Some of those showers and thunderstorms could leave quite a bit of rain. Does look like that we will see warmer conditions as we head into next week. From the First Alert Weather Forecast Center, I'm meteorologist Colin Hackman.
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0: America at Night. And here are the phone numbers, 1-844-2-McGraw, 1-844-462-4729. Of course, the phone calls are available, open phones. When we are live, we take phone calls. We don't screen, never have, never will. When we're not live and you call in, it goes straight to voicemail. So that's how you can tell if we are live and coast to coast, or you have to leave a message. We will get that up and on the list and try and work it in. Also, the text messages are alive and well. 1-844-2-McGraw. That's 1-844-462-4729. Let's whip around the headlines. The search for survivors of that Nepal massacre, or whatever you want to call it, that flooding or glacier that broke. They're now saying more than 1,400 people are still missing. After rock, mud, and ice and water swept through the area, they say a piece of ice broke off. 2,000-pound chunk of ice broke off. Thus, the water that was behind the chunk of ice came rushing down. They say the trail of destruction was 45 miles from where the glacier broke. Imagine that. And it registered 5.2 on the Richter scale. They thought it was an earthquake. Think about that for a second. Wrap your head around that. Someone mentioned this last night. We're getting a little more information as to why CIA Director John Radcliffe made a quote-unquote secret trip to Moscow. He was sent to Moscow to deliver a message to the Russians. And the message was, you're losing to the Ukrainians. Cut a deal. And apparently they thought sending the CIA director to talk to the underlings of Putin would be a drastic message than just a email or a Facebook post, if you will. So he got on a plane, he flew to Moscow, and he met with the equivalent of the CIA director in Russia, in Moscow, and apparently the message was given, the time is now, you're losing, and it's only going to get worse. We'll see if they heed his warnings. The Trump administration now plans to ramp up deportations to Haiti. According to documents obtained by the New York Times, the move is going to allow the U.S. to quickly expel thousands of Haitians whose legal status expired after the Supreme Court allowed the administration to end Haiti's temporary protected status. Trump officials have concluded that Haiti is safe enough to be returned. That's debatable, but somebody's got to make the call. President Trump says it is safe to return. So apparently they're going to start deporting Haitians. This is interesting because there's a large number of Haitians in Ohio. And Mike DeWine, the governor of Ohio, who's a Republican, has been very vocal against deporting these Haitians who really have lived there for 5, 10, 15, 20 years. And I don't know if you know this, but Ohio is a very important Senate race. And apparently the people of Ohio have gone fond of their neighbors who happen to be Haitians. So will there be some political backlash on this? We'll just have to wait and see. Do you remember that LaGuardia story a couple months ago where these two poor souls were driving a truck across the runway and the plane landed on them and the two died? Well, the report came out tonight that said that two air traffic controllers left their posts early. Therefore, the accident occurred because they weren't at their posts, which is tragic. So two people left early, leaving the airport short-staffed, which they think caused those two to go across the runway. Just at the same time, the plane was overhead, and they hit the two gentlemen on the truck, and they killed. They were died. Terrible. Canada and the trade war in Canada. I said they're going to find an off-ramp. Remember, I said this. Canada's trade minister said today that if the U.S. dropped its challenges to the country's laws surrounding the French language, such a move could restart the talks. Little daylight. A little ray of sunshine. The jury began deliberating in the Lindsey Camp Clancy trial. That story is so heartbreaking. Does it really matter what they decide? She's a paraplegic. She's in a wheelchair after trying to commit suicide. And so she's going to go to a mental institution or a prison. What a horrible story. What else we got going on? That's about it. All right, good. 1-844-2-McGraw. 1-844-262-4729. Let's go to Tony. We'll go to Tony early tonight. Tony, you're on America at Night. Thanks for joining us.
1: How you doing, man?
0: I'm good. How are you?
1: Good. What a bunch of stories that you just read about. And obviously that last story was absolutely tragic. And I don't know what to say about that, but that's just unbelievable. Anyway, listen, on a lighter note, I guess now we have the Great Lakes now are Lake Ontario is now Lake America. So my question to Mr. Trump, who I usually support his policy on this one, I don't really like it too much. So I just did a little quick search. There's 12 places named Ontario in America, 12 cities. And I looked them up. There's Ontario, California, Ontario, Illinois, Ontario, Indiana, Ontario, Iowa, New York, two times, Ontario County, New York, and Ontario, Ohio. And I won't continue. I'm just wondering, is Mr. Trump going to change all those names too? To America, Ohio, and America, New York? Because it sounds a little bit petty. What do you think, LeBron?
0: I don't know.
1: Since you're the limousine liberal, you're defending the president on time. What do you think?
0: I defend nobody ever. Here's what I think. I didn't know the president of the United States named or was in charge of naming it Lake Ontario. Where did it get the name Lake Ontario? And does it matter what the president of the United States calls it? You're still going to call it Lake Ontario up in Canada, are you not?
1: We've already said we're never going to change the name. It's an indigenous name from, I believe, the Huron Nation, which means something in their language regarding the actual lake. It's a referral of their heritage towards the lake, and that's why Ontario and Canada honored the indigenous by naming the lake after what they had called it originally. Now, I don't know what that word means in their language, but that's what I heard. And so Canada's maps will never change. And I think it's just, I guess they're trying to prick the balloon, right? They're trying to just annoy Carney. But, Carney himself has put our country into this dilemma because he continues to tariff your products coming into our country. And, you know, our country subsidizes the dairy farmers to a great extent, McGraw. Your dairy products are at least 60 to 70% cheaper than ours. We have 300% tariffs on your products from poultry to eggs.
0: Hold on a second. We do have a free trade agreement between Canada and the United States, right? So, I mean, there's a lot of free trade. It's not everything, but in that sector, there is a lot of. I just want to say this.
1: Yeah. There's quotas in Canada. Then there's interprovincial tariffs where we can't buy milk from Manitoba and Quebec. Ontario can't buy milk from Maritime. So we have that. Mr. Carney promised to remove that. So it's not just Trump. We have interstate commerce that's blocked because each state has tariffs on their own states, which you guys don't have in the United States. It's illegal. It's unconstitutional. And furthermore, we have tariffs. We prevent your products from coming into our country. And I always say I don't believe in protectionism. And if we are Republicans and capitalists, let the market determine. If our farmers can't compete with your farmers, guess what? We're going to drink your milk.
0: Well, that used to be the way it was in America, but President Trump is a protectionist, except when he's not. That's why he's in favor of tariffs, because he is, quote unquote, protecting American businesses, whether it's for China, whether it's Mexico or whatever else. he is a protectionist. But back to your Ontario question, Tony. Thanks for the phone call. I don't. It doesn't matter what he calls it, because when the next guy comes in, what is he gonna is he gonna change it back? Is he gonna call it Lake whatever else? I mean, this is an absurd game we're playing, where we change the Gulf of Mexico to the Gulf of whatever it was, Gulf of America. We changed the Department of Defense to the Department of War. When the new guy comes in, is that going to be the deal that the president gets to name all these things? And so we're constantly, every 4 years, we're going to have different names for these things. President Trump has the right to tear down the East Wing. The next president is going to have the right to tear down the Trump Arch. I mean, at what point is this become absurd? We're just going to change the name of everything 4 years. So it's, of course it's petty. Of course it's ridiculous. But, welcome to the world of Donald Trump. Donald Trump is petty. This is what he does. This is the way he fights. This isn't a surprise to anybody. This is what the man's been doing, for years and years and years. This is the world. This is who America wanted to be, the face of America. This is what you get. Some things he does make sense. Some things he doesn't make any sense. So I don't get this. With everything going on in the world, he's got to, worry about the name Lake Ontario, which is somehow going to bring Canada to its knees. God love him. America at Night, back in a moment.
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1: Hey, we'll go to the phones here in just a second, but this mudslide, this landslide, this flood in Nepal, to give you a sense of how horrific this was, I mentioned that it was it measured 5.2 on the Richter scale, right, according to the U.S. Geological Survey. This, from where the avalanche began, where the dam broke, right, where the ice dam broke, to where they saw
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23: Wow, these people, I saw them over in Somalia, what they did there. I hate to see what they'd be doing in our country like that.
1: Well, just I don't know if they're the same people. Just because the Somali people fled their war-ravaged country to come to America, it doesn't mean they're the same people. If they're here legally, have they done anything wrong for them to be arrested or anything? I didn't quite hear that. I mean, whether it doesn't matter where you were born, if you did something wrong, you should be arrested for it. But if you're not doing anything wrong and you're in this country legally, I don't get what you're so upset over. Pat, thanks for the phone call. Let's go to Sheboygan, Wisconsin. Sheboygan, welcome to the show.
24: The other day I was thinking about the story you told about Roger Schlemmer picking out somebody for lunch, for a free lunch, and he picked out Dirk Diggler. I was just wondering whoever did show up, because you never did finish the story about who showed up. Was it Dirk? Or was it Mark Wahlberg? Or was it somebody who really was named Dirk Diggler? Or maybe it was you? Inquiring minds want to know, who showed up for the lunch date with Roger Schlemmer?
1: You know, that's a good question. I don't know if Roger ever, I think we made him pick another. The story goes something like this. Roger Schlemmer, the longtime farm reporter in Omaha when I first got into radio, and they ran this promotion, and you could pick up this postcard at participating 7-Elevens or whatever it was. And it was a postcard, and you have to send it back. And then Roger each day or each week would pick out a card, and you would go to lunch with Roger Schlemmer. And, I mean, they got thousands and thousands of these cards back. And he picks out the card, and today's winner is Dirk Diggler. And then the whole studio fell off their chair laughing so hard. Because Dirk Diggler, for those who aren't in the know, was the character's name in the movie Boogie Nights, which is somewhat of a salacious movie, shall we say, somewhat of a naughty movie, as my grandmother would say, a piggy movie. We weren't allowed to watch that growing up. And so I think we made him pick another. I think we said that's a joke. So I think we made him pick another one. So if there really was an unfortunate gentleman named Dirk Diggler, or a fortunate gentleman named Dirk Diggler, he missed out on his chance to have lunch with Roger Schlemmer. What a world. Stay right there. Lots more to get to. 1-844-2-McGraw. 1-844-262-4729. We got more phone calls. Got a couple lines for a first-time caller. Love first-time callers. America at Night, back in a moment.
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4: Cape Fear weather.
5: Widespread shower and thunderstorm activity across southeastern North Carolina. The good news, the cloud cover keeps us a little cooler. Highs in the 80s for the next few days with a 60% chance of precipitation. Some of those showers and thunderstorms could leave quite a bit of rain. Does look like that we will see warmer conditions as we head into next week. From the First Alert Weather Forecast Center, I'm meteorologist Colin Hackman.
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25: 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That's 844-2-McGraw.
1: Hey, the Red Cross is saying that there were approximately 10 million families who lost homes in that avalanche in Nepal. 10 million families' homes were destroyed in that 45-mile water avalanche. Just horrific. Also, the Strait of Hormuz, not getting a lot of attention. 8 to 10 ships passed through the Strait of Hormuz today, according to the experts, according to the stats. That's a massive drop from the pre-war average of anywhere from 100 to 140 ships. So the daily tracking has it about 5 to 10, maybe a little more, maybe a little less. But before this began, anywhere from 100 to 140 commercial and energy vessels used that route on a daily basis. To the text line we go. No longer ban Scott, chimes in. There is a full moon. Tony is critical of Donald Trump. Yeah, apparently Tony was critical of Donald Trump. Washington checks in. Wait until we get the Department of Equity and Inclusion. Dallas, the interview with the Rainmaker was great. If this process is successful, cloud seeding, we were talking about, I think of dozens of applications and priceless benefits. What about the situation this year with the forests and the grass fires, the droughts, the crop failures, lake levels, etc.? Yeah, sounded pretty exciting. Washington State checks in. Trump is trolling the press and Canada, Lake America. Nixon started the Environmental Protection Agency. Ford started some other agency. Carter started the Department of Education. Amazing to realize that Republicans are responsible for clean air, water, and clean air, et cetera. Yeah, that is true. Truman, Nixon started the Department of the EPA. Carter started the Department of Education. And it was the first Bush that, I think, signed the Clean Water Act, if memory serves me right. President Trump said, we need an ocean named after America. I don't care if you love him or hate him. The man is a troll. Let's see here. We appreciate you so much, and you should know it. Thank you very much. Here's another one. Cool beans, McGraw. You guys are crushing it this week, like always. Thank you so much. Thank you. California chimes in. Before you come at me with the government tax incentives, where do they produce their money? Where do they procure their money? Countries and counties and cities are the same. Greed. Look for more money wherever they can get it. Danny in Rolla, you are on America at Night. Thanks for joining us.
0: Hey, you had your guest, scientist, talking about rain, cloud seeds. In the future, if they talk in standard terms, that would be wonderful. I'm smart enough to look up the difference between miles and square kilometers. But, yeah, you know, England has controversy. We have controversy. it's not my fault they put – it's not my fault that they put emphasis on the wrong syllable.
1: Yeah. It that's the way the guy talks. That's the way he marks his territory. So, yeah,
0: The other thing is the guy that called about Somalia, you actually had one of the, and I don't off the top of my head remember the politician, but they were trying to explain all of the fraud in Minnesota, and they were saying that that is the Somalian culture. And that's a terrible way to explain that. But anyway, moving on. Do you know if John Goodman has St. Louis ties?
1: Yeah, he went to Afton. He's from Afton. In St. Louis. Yeah, it's a St. Louis suburb.
0: I knew that he did. He does an uncredited commercial during St. Louis baseball games.
1: Yes.
0: My last thing, not to beat a dead horse, but you challenged me to look up your studies.
1: Yes.
0: And what I found out was that all those studies are based on corporate taxes and that there is a loss in corporate taxes. But they don't take into account all of the money that is gained by people driving to a stadium or by driving to a factory, all of the goods that are sold, which are all taxed. So when you say that about the tax incentives, the studies are not comparing apples to apples or oranges to oranges.
1: Okay,
0: they're
1: be
0: honest now. They're comparing corporate taxes to corporate taxes, but that is not, that's only a partial picture. Am I wrong?
1: Well, first of all, send me chapter and verse of the studies you're talking about. You're talking in such generalities. It's hard to figure out exactly what you're asking me. But getting back to the Walmart argument, okay? You want to buy a pair of pants, okay? You buy a pair of pants, you have to buy a pair of pants. You're going to buy a pair of pants, whether Walmart's are there or Bob's Pants Store is there. So why give a company an incentive, a tax incentive, to build a place that sells pants, because you're still going to buy the pair of pants anyway? So what's the economic incentive? You're not growing anything. That pair of pants is still being sold. It's just being sold somewhere else. So it's a net loss.
0: I love you, brother, but I got to tell you this.
1: Yes.
0: Never once, ever, have I bought a pair of pants or a pair of shoes. God forbid. I think I did buy a pair of shoes at Walmart once.
1: I'm making the example that when a Walmart comes to town, they're not selling anything that wasn't already existing in that town.
0: Well, that's true, but if you buy in bulk, which many people have done this over the course of the last 100 years, when you consolidate things, it becomes more profitable for your business, for your stock investors, for your stockholders. So
1: I'm talking about the
0: mousetrap. I don't know,
1: but it's not
0: competition.
1: Okay. Yeah. Yes. and the competition was created by a tax incentive. So you're putting,
0: you have Kmart, you have Target, you have
1: oftentimes those Targets and those Costcos and those Walmarts are created by tax incentives, putting the mom and pop shops out of business. That's the point I'm saying. If Target comes in and doesn't get a tax incentive or a tax break, I'm like, fine. I'm not complaining about Target. I'm complaining about the company or the county or the state or the city who gives the tax break, the tax incentive, to the company. That's the socialist part that I have a problem with.
0: Well,
1: if Walmart wants to build as a store next to a pants store, knock yourself out. Don't ask the taxpayers of that town for any tax incentives to build that Walmart. That's my problem.
0: Okay, my last thing, and you gave me a challenge. I will give you a challenge to show the study that shows all of the city taxes, all of the state taxes.
1: I'll get a guest on. I'll get a guest on and ask him all these questions. And I know who the guy I'll get on. His name is Patrick Risch. He's a Washington University professor, and this is what he studies all day, every day.
0: Okay. Well,
1: I'll get him on.
0: Will you take calls during that interview?
1: I will try and do my best to take calls, but I'll ask him all your questions. But yeah, I'll do everything I can to take a phone call. Yeah.
0: All right. Cool. Last thing is, our Cardinals didn't get swept. Our butts spanked 2 games, but we did take the last one. Have a good evening, brother.
1: Thanks, Danny. Catherine in Vancouver, you're on America at Night.
2: I remember you said the other day, you didn't believe in aliens. So I had, my brain was going, and I thought, well, you're around my age. And I'm going, you know, didn't you watch My Favorite Martian, Elf, Mork and Mindy? I mean, Robin Williams was totally out of this world.
1: Yes, Robin Williams was fantastic. I did watch Mork and Mindy. I had a crush on Pam Dauber back in the day. I wasn't a big fan of My Favorite Martian, though I did watch Lost in Space quite a bit. Fun shows, fun sci-fi. I liked Star Trek, but I still don't believe in aliens. I'm sorry. I apologize,
2: Mark?
1: Catherine.
2: You don't believe in Mark?
1: No, I believed in the concept, but, you know, I liked Jonathan Winters on Mork and Mindy, but, you know, I like a good yarn. I like a good scary, you know, zombie movie, but I don't believe in zombies. I apologize. I'm deficient in that matter, and I apologize. Catherine, thanks for the phone call. David in San Francisco, you're on America at Night.
4: Yeah, thanks, McGraw. Yeah, I don't know if you noticed it, but Louisiana is getting hit hard by Trump in two different ways. Earlier this month, they decided that the nuclear wastes of America are going to either be sent to Louisiana or Utah or Idaho or I'm trying to think of the total of the five states. But Louisiana is now, you know, that's like swampland. And that's the last place that you would ever want to put nuclear waste. But the governor is just, boy, I'd love it. And, of course, Mike Johnson is happy to be considered. And so he's basically selling out not only his whole state, but his district. Because in addition to being suckered by the nuclear wastes, they're going to allow Elon to come in and fleece them in a much bigger way. They've thrown away 13 different environmental standards, the Ports and Safety Act, the Noise Act, the Clean Air Act, the Clean Water Act, the Environmental Safety Act, and historical preservation, among others. And so they're basically, you know. It's
1: yeah, like, but hold on a second. Like, but hold on a second. Run. Hold on a second. Are they building data centers there, though? Have they at least stopped the data centers?
4: You could count on it because if Elon is going to have his vast, they gave him 130,000 acres. You know, here's a con artist, and he's fled California under.
1: I don't know. All right. Well, I got to go. I don't like name calling. He's not a con artist. I don't know what he is. He's not a con artist. So I. Thanks for the phone call, David. Plus, you had that same rant last night about the Elon Musk. Let's go to Sherry in Fredericksburg, Texas, before we got to move on, go home, end the show. Sherry, take it away.
8: The men were away, and the Rosie the Riveter employees took over. But how about moms with children? Did they have, I guess they had Rosie the Riveter babysitters, I assume. Because it sounds like, you know, there was a bunch of women there that kind of were left without.
1: Yeah, our World War II National Park series where they highlighted Rosie the Riveters, if you will. Yeah, she talked about how they received equal pay for the men on the line and that they had daycare and childcare set up for the women. Yeah, no, that was part of the deal. To supplement the war effort, you needed women to go to work. And so they gave them equal pay, and they gave them child care so that the kids were taken care of so the women could go and build the boats and build the tanks and build the trucks so that they could ship them over to the boys in Europe so they could win the war and win the war on tyranny. Yeah. How about that? Right? That's really, I thought that was the most fascinating part of that whole fascinating hour. All right, America at Night. Stay right there. Back in a moment.
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26: All right, let's get some more texts in here. Let's see here. It seems Dave may have issues. He rambled about this last night. Sean in Bloomington, Illinois. Yeah, it did sound like a rehashed rant. Washington checks in. Call me a poor redneck kid, but I miss Kmart. Yeah, I was a good. Kmart was is Kmart still around? I don't know if Kmart's still around. It was a precursor to Walmart. I liked Kmart. I don't have any problem with these big box stores. But to give Walmart, one of the richest companies in the world, a tax break to open up a shop doesn't make any sense to me. You want to open up a shop? Open up a shop. No one's stopping you. But you won't do it unless you get a tax break? Really? You want to open up a Target? You want to open a Home Depot? You want to open up? Yeah, go ahead. No one's stopping you. Just play by the rules everybody else plays with. If I move to a different town, do I get a tax break? No, I don't get a tax break.

0: Why should a big corporation get a tax break? Pay your taxes. Stop trying to lower your taxes to the detriment of me. That's the form of socialism. All these people running around talking about socialism. Let's talk about corporate welfare. If you're against welfare, the corporation, Amazon, should not be at the public trough looking for tax incentives. Amazon? Really? Amazon? Oh, it's an economic incentive. Oh, but the guy getting food stamps isn't an economic benefit? It is to the company who's redeeming those food stamps, right? I mean, why is corporate welfare an economic benefit, but, you know, a working class socialism welfare is somehow ruining society? Explain that to me. How can one be good for the economy and one be bad for America? Explain that to me. Let's see here. McGraw, you've never seen the Blues Brothers movie? Are you kidding me? It's American pop culture. What are you, a commie? Yeah, no, I deserve that criticism. Yeah, no, I deserve that criticism. I have not seen Blues Brothers, and for that, I apologize. That's going to do it for us. We are done. Thanks for putting up with me. As always, we're back tomorrow night with another host of guests and calls and all that stuff. Thanks for putting up with me. We'll have yourself a good night. We'll see you tomorrow.
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12: Executive executive order blocked again. I'm Sue Guzman, Fox News. The Trump administration's planned restrictions on mail-in ballots for the midterms is once again on hold.
13: For the second time, a federal judge in Massachusetts has blocked President Trump's executive order designed to limit mail-in voting. In a ruling Thursday night, Judge Indira Talwani established a 14-day hold on that executive order. Monday, the Supreme Court had lifted her original hold, determining the legal challenges filed against the executive order had been done so prematurely before the order's rules were established. The Postal Service now says it won't deliver mail-in ballots unless, as the executive order dictates, states provide a list of voters who should receive them and format the envelopes a certain way. In her latest ruling, Judge Talwani wrote, there's not enough time before the midterms to implement the changes the administration is seeking. Kevin Ureski, Fox News.
12: With the U.S.-Canada trade war in full swing, President Trump has signed an executive order renaming one of the Great Lakes. Here's Fox's Alexandria Hoff.
14: We have a Gulf and we have a lake. Now all we need is an ocean.
15: The U.S.-Canada trade standoff prompts a new revision for map makers. President Trump signing an executive order renaming Lake Ontario Lake America, effective immediately.
14: Canada's been ripping us off for a long time on trade.
15: Jointly owned by both nations, the White House argues the deepest parts of the lake's waters lie within United States territory.
12: Well, Prime Minister Mark Carney says Canadians will continue to call the body of water Lake Ontario, adding the name is 400 years old, preceding Canada and the U.S. And tropical storms Carina and Lowell have formed in the Pacific Ocean. National Hurricane Center says both are expected to become hurricanes, but are far from land. Meanwhile, tropical storm Dolly has formed in the Atlantic and could bring heavy rain to the Caribbean. 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
12: Lindsay Clancy's fate is now in a Massachusetts jury's hands. Clancy facing life in prison without the possibility of parole.
20: After weeks of emotional witness testimony, a jury of nine women and three men will determine if Lindsay Clancy is guilty of three counts of first-degree murder. The 36-year-old admits to strangling her three young kids, ages 5, 3, and 8 months in 2023, before throwing herself from a second-floor window in a suicide attempt. But she's pleaded not guilty to the charges, with the defense arguing she was experiencing postpartum psychosis and should not be held criminally responsible. Clancy's attorney telling the court lousy medical care and over-medication made her condition worse. Prosecutors allege she planned the killings, arguing Clancy waited until her ex-husband left the home and that she knew right from wrong. Kristen Goodwin, Fox News.
12: Clancy will be sent to a state psychiatric hospital if found not criminally responsible, or life in prison without the possibility of parole if she's convicted of first-degree murder. The death toll has now jumped to 469 in Nepal, and more than 1,000 people are still missing after a wall of water and mud swept through communities along the Nepal-Tibet border. President Trump offering help with the recovery.
14: We are sending aid, and we've spoken to the leadership, and we let them know anything they want we'll have.
12: Experts say it's still too early to know for sure. Several dozens of the missing are Americans. Several hundred foreigners were visiting at the time as well. The UN says it has ordered the release of $2 million to help with medical care, shelter, and water. A passenger jet and Marine One departed simultaneously at Reagan National Airport earlier this month after air traffic controllers missed standard departure warnings for the helicopter. And a backup communication plan between controllers and president's pilots also failed. That's according to a new NTSB preliminary report. Officials also stressed President Trump was never in any danger. I'm Sue Guzman. This is Fox News.
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0: We are Red Eye Radio. He is Eric Cronin, and I'm Gary McNamara. Coming up following the bottom of the hour, we'll get into the... God, that's the one thing that kept me laughing yesterday with the toothache.
1: Yeah.
0: Lake America. So yeah. We'll get to that. And really interesting, you know, why did this thing blow up? Because it's fascinating. They really had a deal.
1: Yeah.
0: They had a deal, and it's really interesting. Who blew this up? There's a lot of the media targeting. Go, Carney actually did. We'll get to that coming up.

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1: We're Red Eye Radio. He's Eric Cronin. I'm Gary McNamara. So this writer says Trump wants fair treatment for the U.S., but he also wants Canada to free itself from the toils of China. This can't happen in a weak and demoralized country. The Trump administration would serve its own interest if it followed on the heels of Trump's post about loving French Canadians, if it began publicly differentiating between the prime minister who holds the reins and the many common sense Canadians who see the urgent necessity for a trade deal where external pressures have failed. Domestic pressures may yet prevail. And this is the whole thing about, you know, Canada becoming the 51st state, which really irked Canada, but it was dumb because we were never going to do that.
11: Right.
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0: 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He's Eric Carly, and I'm Gary McNamara.
1: Yeah, the dumbest quote of the week was from Abdul Al-Sayed.
2: Yeah.
1: Who's running for Michigan governor, comparing the mutilation of children's genitals to circumcision.
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1: Same thing.
0: Wow.
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0: We're Red Eye Radio. He is Eric Cronin. I'm Gary McNamara. Well, thank goodness, after this weekend, the exhibition season for the NFL is over, and we've gone through the entire full exhibition season. I've not seen one story about is Kaepernick going to play this year.
1: Yeah, I haven't seen that. I've always called
0: after 10 years.
1: Yeah, I always called the preseason. I always called it the practice season. Exhibition practice. So it's also pre-arrest season if you're a Cowboys fan. Post-arrest. If you're a former Cowboys quarterback.
0: Oh my gosh.
1: Wow.
0: But I just love it. Normally this time I always look for the story. Kaepernick is working on it. He's ready if any team is ready.
1: Right. Yeah.
0: Stop.
1: Yeah.
0: It's not going to happen. Maybe it's finally over.
1: Yeah.
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1: Coyote vs. Acme gets 4 giant cartoon mallets out of 5. I'm Kevin Carr, and that's the way I see it.
2: 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America in the Morning is produced by Jeff McKay. I'm John Trout. This is Westwood One.
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6: Forecast stays unsettled until it turns hot. We'll talk about that and the transition thereof in your full First Alert forecast that's coming out.
7: More moves in the case of mail-in ballots that could impact voters across the country and right here in North Carolina. What you need to know ahead of the upcoming midterm election.
8: A school bus, red lights flashing, stop arm out. What this driver does anyway and how many others are just speeding through school zones. As Carolina in the Morning at 6 starts now.
9: Live, where news comes first. 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
8: Good morning, and thanks for joining us this morning. I'm Kim Ratcliffe.
7: And I'm Randy Aldridge in for Bill this morning. We are very happy to be here on a Friday, finally. I thought Friday was Tuesday. It's been that kind of a week.
8: it's been a long week.
7: It's been a long time coming to get here today.
8: Well, let's get ready for the weekend. Checking with Gannon on the forecast. And I know that we're going to be talking a little bit about Dolly as well.
6: Randy's like, are you sure it's not next Friday? Something like that. By next Friday, our system, Dolly, is probably not going to be on the map. In fact, it's probably not going to survive the weekend. It's got not a lot going for it in this environment. A lot of dry air, and there's a big belt of wind shear. You see the clouds. If you look really closely, the clouds in the Eastern Caribbean, they are moving rapidly at different directions at different altitudes. And that's the kind of buzzsaw that this minimal tropical storm is headed into. So its track officially from the NHC is pretty non-threatening. We'll show that to you, though, just to dot I's and cross T's in the main segment. Showing you the radar right now. A couple of stray downpours as you make your first moves. The next big thing in your First Alert forecast, an unsettled and humid condition turning drier and hotter next week. Randy and Kim, here are those trends. Rain and storm chances like that over 7 days. And what fills the vacuum? Ugh, heat. We'll add more to this and expand your forecast to 10 coming up.
8: All right, Gannon, thanks very much. Checking your First Alert traffic conditions. A live look right now at College Road at Shipyard Boulevard. Those folks leaving Shipyard turning on to College right now. And as you can see, you've got some light volume out there so far for your commute this early in the morning. Travel across both the bridges looks good. The Cape Memorial Bridge and the Isabel Holmes Bridge. Everyone's moving at the posted speeds. And there are no scheduled bridge openings for either of the two bridges. And that's a look at your First Alert traffic.
7: Taking a look at some of our top stories this morning, and now former New Hanover County deputy is charged with a felony this morning. Southport police arrested Timothy Spell. He's accused of a sexual assault involving him and a person he was in a relationship with last year. Spell resigned shortly after his arrest. And in Wilmington, a police officer is suing the department and the city over alleged civil rights violations. Corporal Melanie Medlock alleges in the lawsuit that her suspension and demotion happened because she is gay. She's asking for her supervisor position back and compensation for the pay she lost. New charges for a Marine accused of a brutal attack on a woman in Wilmington. A grand jury indicted Isaac Ruiz on attempted murder, assault with a deadly weapon with intent to kill, and robbery with a dangerous weapon. They are tied to an attack on Savannah Johnson inside a home on Talon Court. Her parents say she suffered severe spinal injuries, but is making progress in rehab. Ruiz is due back in court in October. You can find those top stories and more right now inside the WECT News app. Breaking overnight, a flip in a case that could have major impacts on the midterm elections.
8: A federal judge is once again blocking President Trump's attempt to limit mail-in voting. A U.S. District Court judge put a new 14-day hold on the plan following a fresh round of lawsuits against the U.S. Postal Service, including from North Carolina attorneys general. The Postal Service says it won't deliver ballots unless states provide a list of voters who should receive them and format envelopes in a certain way. The judge wrote that states don't have time to make these changes. Here in North Carolina, counties have to start mailing out ballots next Friday. The administration is likely to appeal this ruling very quickly.
7: A hearing is set for next Thursday. That is the day before ballots start going out here in North Carolina. And right now, Wilmington police need your help finding this woman. WPD says Ashley Reese was last seen days ago near Market Street. She's 5'7" and has brown hair and green eyes. Anyone who sees her or has information on where she may be is asked to reach out to the police department. Well, school's only been back for a short time across the Carolinas, but in just the last 48 hours, five different districts have reported safety scares.
8: Crazy. And that includes a road rage incident with a gun outside a middle school in Matthews. Police say during drop-off at Mint Hill Middle, a driver pulled out a gun and threatened another parent in the car line. Well, officers arrested 37-year-old Jody Abrams and charged her with having a weapon on school property and making threats. Police say they found the gun in her car.
7: Other incidents include Van Wyck Elementary, which was briefly locked down after an educator reported what they believe was the sound of gunfire. Officers were on campus at Chester High School after an online threat. York Tech went into lockdown after a threat. And yesterday, officers responded to a report of a BB gun at South Rowan High School. Parents there say they always want to know if their children are safe, especially when they're at school.
10: I was shocked, but I feel like the principal was on it very, you know, quickly. And so I asked my husband if he had heard anything. He hadn't. So we haven't really heard anything. So I'm assuming it was an altercation amongst parents.
8: Police there reminding families that making a threat against a school can bring serious state and federal penalties. And saying it was just a joke is not a defense.
7: And there's also danger outside of schools as cases of drivers violating school bus and school zone rules increase. You can see in this video right here that was taken in Gastonia, a car drives right past a stopped school bus despite the bus's stop sign hanging out. According to Gastonia police, officers have already issued 60 speeding violations in school zones. The fastest driver clocked at 62 miles per hour in a 35 mile per hour zone. Five violations for passing a school bus with its red lights and stop arm activated, and there was one improper passing violation in a school zone. And the debate over flock cameras or license plate readers used by police is playing out very differently across North Carolina.
8: Opponents say they violate citizens' rights, while supporters point to their usefulness in fighting crime. Earlier this week, we told you how Whiteville police are using their 9 flock cameras. Police Chief Paul Rockenbeck says the cameras don't track cars around town or recognize faces. He says they only take a single photo of a car that passes and keeps that data for 30 days. Rockenbach says the system has helped officers solve cases, including finding a homicide suspect. Some places are operating differently when it comes to these cameras. In Davidson County, commissioners voted this week to remove all 25 sheriff's office flock cameras, siding with folks who argued the system raises privacy concerns. The ACLU of North Carolina, among the groups pushing for tighter restrictions, and in some communities, removal of those cameras altogether.
11: Their information should not be so freely gathered by law enforcement without going through the proper procedures of obtaining a search warrant.
8: But not every community is moving in that direction. Mount Holly city manager says the city has no plans to remove its 24 flock cameras. Officials also acknowledge privacy concerns, but say that safeguards are in place, including audit trails that require officers to document why they're accessing the system and allowing supervisors to review activity for potential misuse. The WECT Investigates is trying to help address concerns over flock cameras and license plate readers. Right now on the WECT News app, you'll find all of our coverage on flock cameras in our area. Just tap the WECT Investigates tab to see what our team has dug up so far. Around the community, a fast-moving solution to a long-standing problem in Wilmington.
7: Yeah, standing is kind of the most of the part of this we're talking about. We're talking about WAVE bus stops that lack places for people to sit. But now WAVE Transit has an official plan to change that. WAVE Transit officials confirm they have purchased 19 new shelters and 19 new benches using federal flexibility funds. They're scheduled to arrive next month, and some will be installed immediately. To cover the remaining stops, they also have a plan. They're going to add and adopt an amenity and adopt a stop programs for businesses and groups to fund standard shelters, benches, lighting, and trash cans.
12: If somebody wants to donate funds to go toward that, or we'll look at other variations of them being able to donate labor or whatever that case is, as long as it meets the requirements, we'll work with people interested in donating.
7: That was WAVE Executive Director Mark Hare, who says they'll present the guidelines for both the adoption and maintenance programs at the board meeting on September 24th.
8: Today, two Wilmington coaches are being honored with a lasting tribute. The gyms inside the MLK Center on 8th Street are being renamed after William Big Train Murphy III and Coach Ronald Davis. The two men dedicated their lives to coaching and shaping young athletes in the community for generations. The renaming ceremony is set for today at 10.
7: Classical Charter Schools of Southport is opening its campus to families looking for fun and school options. They're hosting people at the Bolivia campus on Achievement Avenue. There will be tons of fun, including inflatable games, face painting, and much more. There will also be displays showcasing the school's curriculum and electives. They say enrollment for the 2026-27 school year is now open. It's from 4 to 6 this evening if you want to attend.
8: And a traffic alert for drivers in Carolina Beach. The show RJ Decker filming again today on part of Lakes Park Boulevard South. Expect minor delays and some parking lot closures. The Tennessee lot will remain closed through the day.
7: All right, everybody. The one and only Gannon is back right now with a look at your commute forecast.
6: Good to see you here at 6:11. We're thinking about hitting the road for one final time this work week. It is Friday. We made it. And we have some storm chances as part of the conversation. Some leftover puddles, too. I crashed through a lot on my way in this morning. Fresh downpours. Yeah, we got them. A couple of them. A nice little crop there in southeast Brunswick County on the latest scan. Our in-house future radar, a little hotter with that over the next hour than maybe what reality will be able to kind of cash in. Appreciate the sentiments, though. And just the same, I think we'll have one or two more storms than advertised in that 5 o'clock view. So that's a work day, isn't it? 7 to 5. Randy, I've got your full 10-day forecast after the break.
7: Thanks, Gannon. Coming up, is rain messing with your Friday night football plans? Some teams had to play yesterday. We've got a look at what happened last night and a look ahead at tonight.
8: And looking to add some fun to your family, this cutie is Puffin Stuff. We'll show you how his big personality in a little package. A national parasite outbreak and a local shift in how people buy their lettuce. We'll lay out the cyclospora cases in our state and the counties still unscathed. A big new park plan in Leland, what you can expect to find at Loblolly Park. That's all ahead on Carolina in the Morning.
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18: The causeway is looking pretty good at this point, east out of Leland. There are no problems in toward Belleville either, toward 133. And beyond that, you'll find a pretty good ride getting onto the Cape Fear Memorial Bridge. And the Isabel Holmes Bridge is also moving well in both directions. We're at Dixon Right Now Traffic.
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6: Carolina in the morning news time is 6:15. It is Friday, and we are in the midst of a humid and unsettled weather pattern that I think carries us through the weekend. So keep the umbrella handy. Keep your WECT weather app with its interactive radar handy. Hey, one thing about the extra cloud cover, etc., keeps our temperatures bottled up. As opposed to the 90s, we got 70s and 80s as our choices. I think we get a heaping helping of 90s next week. Let's go from 7 to 7. Our day featuring some pop-up showers and storms. And then they try to settle, and then the ocean gets a little generous with us. Tomorrow into the afternoon, some spacing advertised there. Let's push the bounds of this high-res model and go out to day 3. Yeah, we're talking about Sunday. Okay, some more spacing starting to show up in between the showers and storms. I think that's because high pressure is going to start to move in, and that's the agent of heating next week. Hey, if you're just getting eyes on this the first time, very interesting drought map dropped from NOAA after newscast time yesterday. Eastern New Hanover, Eastern Pender County, out of the drought. I think that makes sense because these areas hardest hit with recent rains the last 7 to 10 days. And the rains have helped in other spots. Still some very lofty designations here, but those shrinking in aerial size. So we're chipping away. Our latest radar showing some downpours is cruising through southeast Brunswick, portions of southern and eastern New Hanover County, some of those making their way to Pleasure Island, and putting a little rain and some fresh puddles on the pavement on Howe Street between Bay and Moore in Southport. That's your Easy Pro Express First Alert Skycam network working for us upriver as well in downtown Wilmington. How about this stadium of cloud formations? Almost like we're playing in the stadium here, just kind of tower around those clouds. Airport officially shows clear, 74 with a 74 dew point. On the tropical front, Tropical Storm Dolly now operating in the Atlantic as of midday yesterday, and is a small and fledgling system. It's doing its best to maintain convection, but it is amidst a lot of dry air, and it's about to enter a wind shear belt that's probably going to mean the demise of Dolly here. Now, do its remnants pick its way toward the Gulf? Seen that happen before, so it doesn't cost anything to keep eyes on it. You bet we will. Back here at home, your 7 expanding to 10-day planning forecast. Ironically, as we flip the calendar into September, we are sweating just like it's midsummer. Gosh, pumpkin spice, make it iced. Kim, back to you.
8: All right, Gannon, thanks very much. Well, wet weather once again forcing some teams to play Friday night football on a Thursday. Week two started with a couple of high-scoring teams, Whiteville and West Brunswick. West Brunswick was down early, but eventually came storming back. The Wolfpack defense stepped up with this huge interception, taking it back down to the one, and they'll score right after that.
7: Good pause.
8: Whiteville wins a thriller, 39-36. They're 2-0 on the year. West Brunswick is 1-1.
7: Catching you up on some other final scores from Pender. Excuse me, Pender didn't get its game against Red Springs. That one has been postponed to a later date. South Columbus takes down West 28-8. Dixon crushing Bedingfield 53-18. Wallace Rose Hill beating Kinston 34-27. South Brunswick sadly got shut out by North 31-0. East Columbus beats Trask by a touchdown.
8: And here's a quick look now at some of our games still set for today. Hoggard and Jack Britt, that's the game of the week. Laney with their season opener at Garner. New Hanover has their home opener at Legion Stadium. Ashley is also at home, and so is Topsail. And a rivalry matchup in Bladenboro, East Bladen at West. All games still set to kick off tonight at 7. And don't forget, tonight the Carolina Panthers will take on the Houston Texans at Bank of America Stadium for a preseason game. The matchup will mark the end of the Panthers' preseason schedule. This means we'll soon find out who will make up the final 53-man regular season roster. The game's scheduled to start tonight at 7.
7: How about some baseball news? Brunswick County native Walker Jenkins has been called up to the majors, according to MLB.com. The Minnesota Twins drafted Jenkins fifth overall in 2023, right out of South Brunswick High School. Jenkins won North Carolina's Gatorade High School Player of the Year award twice during his time at South. He is expected to make his major league debut today against the Chicago White Sox.
8: That's so exciting. Congratulations.
7: That's my high school. I'm so proud.
8: All right, this little guy checks a lot of boxes when it comes to being adoptable. We'll introduce you to the funny, kid-loving Puffin Stuff. That's straight ahead on Pet of the Week.
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6: Friday behaving a lot like Thursday, and we'll have some pop-up showers and storms with some spacing in between, so you can give it a look and get out to the beach, get your sand in your toes. A couple of spots there with a surf in the middle 80s. What else for late August? Next high tide for east and south-facing beaches coming shortly, just about 8 a.m., sort of walking that line. 8 a.m., little before, little after. Battleship Park, make it in the 10 o'clock hour. And offshore, winds and waves as a baseline below advisory criteria. Of course, pop-up storms can locally up that ante. Now this.
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8: All right, we're having some fun here with Puffin Stuff. Alana's from Feline Matchmakers. This is one of the cats that they have for adoption right now. I'm not allowed to hold the cats that jump because I lost one time. So we're going to let Alana hold on to Puffin Stuff here. But he's a lot of fun.
4: He is a lot of fun. He is ready to run around. He just woke up. And Puff is about 4 months old. He's going to be 4 months in a few days. We were working with a local TNR group that was clearing out a colony, and we took about 20 kittens in, so he came from that crew.
8: Yeah, let's talk about that for a minute. I didn't mean to cut you off, but a lot of the times the feral cats in colonies will have kittens, but that does not mean they're feral.
4: Right, and the kittens, if we get them early enough, we can socialize them. So when the TNR groups go in, you know, we'll try to take the cats that are adoptable, and they'll release the ones that aren't.
8: Gotta love those TNR groups, too, because they do so much to make sure we don't keep having all of these little litters. So he came in with 19 others?
4: About, yeah. He's got two siblings at home that are adopted, so we just want to get him adopted, too.
8: Oh,
4: yeah.
8: Look at you, buddy.
4: He's a sweetheart. He's just such a lover. But yeah, he's ready to play.
8: So he's in a foster home right now. Mm-hmm. I'm assuming with other cats.
4: Other cats, yep. He is great with other cats. He's in a home with other dogs. He hasn't had much interaction with them because they've kind of been quarantined to a room.
8: Okay. But just to make sure.
4: Yeah.
8: I mean, a lot of cats, if there are a lot of cats in that one house, can be a little overwhelming for any dog, right?
4: Yeah. But he's used to them. He hears them around and smells them. So
8: so good. And he's healthy.
4: He is a healthy boy.
8: No
4: he
8: issues.
4: Is ready. Nope. He is up to date on his shots. He is fixed and he's good to go.
8: That's awesome.
4: Yeah.
8: And now I know you guys, you do your adoption events a lot at the PetSmart in Monkey Junction, but this week you're going to be in Mayfair, is that right?
4: So we have the cat room in Mayfair now, so we have several cats in there, and you can go there. Tomorrow we'll be there. Someone will be there to show you the cats that are in there.
8: Okay.
4: We also have cats in the Pet Sense in Leland, so you can always, you know, any time of day go in there and see the cats that we have in there.
8: Because when you say that location, they're sort of there on a more permanent basis than just the Saturdays when you guys
4: are
8: there.
4: Yeah, we have them in the kennels and we rotate them out, so they stay for a couple weeks, try to get them adopted, and then after that we'll just rotate the cats. So
8: great. All right, well, we want to get Puffin Stuff his forever family, so just go to felinematchmakers.org for a look at their website. Thanks for bringing him in.
4: Yes, ma'am. Thanks for having us.
8: Sure. We'll be right back.
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15: College Road, that looks pretty good going south between North Chase Parkway and MLK. There is some building volume getting closer toward MLK itself. And the traffic volume is increasing on northbound College Road between Shipyard Boulevard and Wrightsville Avenue. Britt Dixon, right now traffic.
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8: More whiplash in the court saga against the Trump administration over your mail-in ballot. The latest ruling and how it could impact you ahead of the fast-approaching midterms.
20: Nearly 30,000 people sick, and the trail leads back to iceberg lettuce. We break down cyclospora cases in North Carolina and which local counties still have zero. Carolina in the Morning at 6:30 starts now.
21: Live, where news comes first. 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
20: Good morning, and thank you for being with us on this Friday morning. It's starting to clear up and be beautiful out there. I'm Randy Aldridge.
8: And I'm Kim Ratcliffe, and we are happy to have you with us talking about Friday, talking about the weekend. Still have to talk about some rain chances, though. So let's check with Gannon on that. And we've also got a tropical storm to talk about.
6: Yeah, the atmosphere is kind of like a sponge, and it's holding a lot of water. So it'll drip on us, I think, a time or two in the next 2-3 days. And Kim, you're correct to mention Dolly, a fairly fresh advisory as of 5 o'clock this morning from the National Hurricane Center. We see Dolly chugging its way west through the open tropical Atlantic, facing a lot of dry air and wind shear, valiantly maintaining some of its convection here. You see just a little burst in the last frames, but overall Dolly is going to struggle, and it is non-threatening. Have that official track in the main segment coming up. Meanwhile, here at home, I'm tracking a few stray showers and downpours and get a chance to multiply as we head through the weekend. Next big thing is that humid and unsettled pattern having an expiration date, and that's next week. Kim and Randy, as we look at the trends, what replaces those more elevated rain chances? Well, back to the heat, ironically enough, as we flip the calendar to September. It's 6:31. I'll have your full 10-day forecast coming up.
8: All right, Gannon, thanks very much. Checking your First Alert traffic conditions. A live look right now at Carolina Beach Road and Sanders Road. And you can see some damp conditions there, even some puddles there right there in the middle of the intersection as you're making that turn from Sanders Road onto Carolina Beach Road. You've got light volume out there for the time being. Want to give you a reminder about some of the school zones in our area. You want to slow down there around Coddington Elementary School, which is on Carolina Beach Road near George Anderson. Another school zone area, the one at Bradley Creek Elementary School, which is on Greenville Loop Road. So some of those schools will be getting busy as parent drop-off is starting to stop, maybe for breakfast in the next hour or so. And that's a look at your First Alert traffic. Breaking overnight, a flip in a case that has major impacts on the midterms.
20: A federal judge once again blocking President Donald Trump's attempt to limit mail-in voting. U.S. District Court Judge Indira Talwani put a new 14-day hold on the plan following a fresh round of lawsuits against the U.S. Postal Service, including from the North Carolina Attorney General. The Postal Service says it will not deliver ballots unless states provide a list of voters who should receive them and format envelopes in a certain way. Now, Judge Tolwani wrote that states do not have time to make these changes. Here in North Carolina, counties have to start mailing out ballots next Friday. The administration is likely to appeal this ruling very quickly.
8: A hearing is set for next Thursday, the day before ballots start going out in North Carolina.
20: Taking a look now at some of our top stories. A now former New Hanover County deputy is charged with a felony today. Southport police arresting Timothy Spell. He's accused of sexual assault and involving him and a person he was in a relationship with last year. Spell resigned shortly after his arrest. And in Wilmington, a police officer suing the department and the city over alleged civil rights violations. Corporal Melanie Medlock alleges in the lawsuit that her suspension and demotion happened because she's gay. She's asking for her supervisor position back and compensation for pay she lost. New charges for a Marine accused of a brutal attack on a woman in Wilmington. A grand jury indicting Isaac Ruiz on attempted murder, assault with a deadly weapon with intent to kill, and robbery with a dangerous weapon. They're tied to an attack on Savannah Johnson inside a home on Talon Court. Her parents say she suffered severe spinal injuries but is making progress in rehab. Ruiz due back in court in October. You can find those top stories and more right now inside the WECT News app. Cases of cyclosporiasis are reaching the largest outbreak of its kind ever recorded in the U.S. Cases have been confirmed in 22 states. That's according to health officials. The CDC has reported nearly 30,000 confirmed or suspected cases and nearly 1,000 hospitalizations. The CDC urging Americans to continue safe eating and cleaning practices in order to combat the parasite. Here's a look at how our state is handling it. Since August 18th, there have been 11 new cases, but no hospitalizations. But we are still inching closer to 1,000 cases since May of this year. Our remaining relatively unscathed with just 14 cases in New Hanover, Brunswick, and Pender counties. Throughout all of this, Columbus and Pender reporting zero cases.
8: Well, recent foodborne illness outbreaks are changing the way some shoppers buy their lettuce. A lot of folks are switching toward more local options that are mostly grown using hydroponics. Hydroponics essentially means produce is grown without soil, limiting the chance for outside contamination and pests. NC State food safety experts say field-grown produce is more likely to be exposed to bad water, soil, and animal waste. And when it comes to cyclospora, those experts say local produce may offer another advantage.
1: There are less risks from buying local. The reason that I say that is because there are fewer touch points for contamination.
8: The parasite is not endemic to North Carolina, and locally grown food may go through fewer processing and distribution steps.
20: And although experts say no produce is zero risk, regardless of how things are grown, no produce is zero risk. And your bowl of cereal is getting a healthy upgrade. General Mills saying it is removing artificial colors from all of its cereals. Trix, Lucky Charms, and other vibrant cereals will now use fruit and vegetable-based dyes, as well as colors from spices like turmeric and paprika. The company says 90% of its domestic products are free of artificial dyes. It plans to ditch artificial colors entirely by the end of next year. Some engineering students at North Carolina A&T got a chance to meet a real living legend.
8: Yeah, North Carolina astronaut Christina Cook stopped by the university to answer questions about her work in space. Cook shared that her path to being a part of the Artemis II mission wasn't a straight line, urging students to lean into their own unique journeys and strengths, even when it means taking a leap of faith. Malachi Cofield, an aeronautical and astronautical student, says learning about the science of space travel directly from Cook is leagues different than learning about it from a textbook.
2: If you can't see it, it's hard to kind of believe it and fathom it. So getting able to see that you're face-to-face asking someone that's been there, done that, it's just a different level of inspiration.
8: Malachi says after Cook's visit, he's not just inspired, he's motivated and looking forward to what the future has in store. Food, fun, and shark trivia on tap this weekend, all to help protect sharks. The North Carolina Aquarium Society is hosting Suds for Sharks at Savard Beer and Board on South Front Street. The family-friendly fundraiser supports shark conservation and the aquarium at Fort Fisher. It's tomorrow from 11 to 3 if you want to go.
20: Well, for generations, Labor Day was when you wave summer goodbye, and while it might not be a rule, a strict rule anymore, it is still a good reason to throw a party, and that's why you can put on your white pants for the Last Chance for White Pants Gala. 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That gala is tomorrow from 7 to 11 at the Brooklyn Arts Center. And ahead of this weekend's gala, I talked to Cape Fear Life Care's Foundation Coordinator Kelly Greenland. Inside this story right now, you can listen to my full interview with her, including what will happen at the gala and a link to buy tickets if you want to go.
8: Family fun on the ice this weekend. 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It's from 7 to 9 in the evening. 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
20: All right, Gannon is back right now. We're not talking about ice, I'm sure, but maybe the dog walking forecast.
6: 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But what hasn't been a challenge, a absolute pleasure, is in this Clear the Shelters month of August. On Fridays, we're featuring adoptables like Graham here. It's not Tongue Out Tuesday, but how could you ignore that mug? Pender County Animal Shelter is where you can get him. And Kim tells me that there are $5 adoptions Fridays, Saturdays, and Sundays. So this weekend's a good chance. Your dog walking forecast lining up from 7 to 5. We're approaching that right now with a few stray downpours, largely working offshore. But we'll keep an eye on that future radar as part of your full 10-day forecast. Kim, we'll do that after the break.
8: More pets and not enough homes. We continue to try and clear the shelters this month. How the New Hanover County Animal Shelter is hoping you'll pitch in.

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6: College Road, that looks pretty good going south between North Chase Parkway and MLK. There is some building volume getting closer toward MLK itself. And the traffic volume is increasing on northbound College Road between Shipyard Boulevard and Wrightsville Avenue. Britt Dixon, right now traffic.
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0: Alert weather team.
12: And that forecast is humid and unsettled. So we kind of got a taste of that yesterday, maybe more than kind of in a lot of neighborhoods. As we head through the weekend, we'll line up your three-day forecast. There will be some spots, but that old game in the summertime where you have a plan B for your outdoor activities. I do think that the associated cloud cover, some of these rain chances, is going to help to keep temperatures bottled up. Next week, not so much. A lot of heat in your extended forecast. From 7 to 7, our in-house model bullish about really early morning activity. Just haven't seen it take over the radar just yet. I do not reject the notion of some spotty, locally heavy storms dotting the map this evening. So that's why some athletic departments kind of bumped to yesterday, even though there were storms. There's often no easy answers in August. This looks a little easier on the eyes for the Eastern Carolina's latest prog for tomorrow at 7. Stopping at the 7s as we take you into Sunday. Still enough of a southerly flow that we get a little influx of showers, thunder showers, but a little bit more spacing in between. And that's as high pressure starts to build in. And that's what's going to turn up the thermostat next week. Hey, just after newscast time yesterday, just after news time, NOAA dropped its drought map. And I've never seen such a gradient across our five-county area where you have the highest level and absolutely no level. The news is overall very good with the recent rain, especially where it's hardest hit, you know, sometimes a little bit too much, portions of New Hanover, Pender, and it's been beneficial for Southwest Brunswick adjacent areas. At least those high designations are shrinking in aerial size. So we're chipping away, if not out of it altogether. From freshwater to saltwater, I've got some surfers here in Surf City looking for some waves, one-footers. So maybe just enjoying morning paddle there, just a few feet, few yards into the Atlantic Ocean. Let's hop across the intracoastal to downtown Wilmington, where the airport has been a case study in optimism lately. They're showing just sun. I have to look at that because I spy a lot of haze and clouds. But we appreciate you, airport. 70s for temps and dew points. Tropical feel and a tropical storm in the Atlantic. It's Dolly off to the south. And I appreciate the tenacity as Dolly is just kind of maintaining that convection, but it's not fully wrapped around the center. A lot of dry air, increasing wind shear as it heads to the Caribbean. Remember, as crazy as storms can be, they can be so violent. They like to grow up in calm environments, and it will not have a calm environment. So Dolly is likely to be going away as it moves into the Caribbean. And one asterisk there, sometimes its remnants, if they survive, can pick their way into more favorable development times. So it doesn't cost any money to watch it. We certainly will. But the things I'm watching for most, Kim, part of that next big thing is the humid and unsettled conditions now. A little more settled, but a lot hotter next week. So keep that in the back of your mind. Back to you.
13: Well, the New Hanover County Sheriff's Office Animal Services Unit sees hundreds of animals every year. The normal fee to adopt a pet is $60. For Clear the Shelters Month, that adoption fee has been dropped to $30. Like other shelters, the New Hanover County shelter has seen an increase in the number of dogs and cats in their care. Stephen Watson, the shelter director, says people are having a hard time being able to afford food and vet bills for their pet. They know it's not an easy decision for pet owners to make.
14: We have an owner surrender intake line where we make appointments so that we can speak on the animal and the appropriateness of it coming here or going directly to rescue. So those numbers are up. Our stray impounds are up. Dogs running at large and being brought in are up.
13: Well, this beautiful little girl was found as a stray and is now at the New Hanover County Animal Shelter. She doesn't have a name. It's just A522616. She's an American Pit Bull Terrier with white, tan, and yellow coloring. She's believed to be around 7 years old. The staff of the shelter says she's been a laid-back, quiet pup. They think she'd do well in a more calm and relaxed home. She's a cuddler and often lays on her bed and will sometimes chew on her dental chews. She's healthy, spayed, and ready to find her forever home. Good news, there are no cats available at the shelter, so I'm going to feature another dog. This is A521695. He's an approximately 3 to 5 year old American Bulldog. Someone tied this poor guy to a trailer and left him. He's an active boy that does need some training and a well-structured home environment. I know there are people who love this breed, and you do need to have some experience and understanding of this breed to adopt him. He's neutered and healthy, not good with small kids. So if you'd like to adopt A522616 or A521695. Again, adoption fees have been dropped to $30 at the New Hanover County Animal Shelter. You can go to WECT.com/shelters for a link to the shelter and all of the shelters and rescue groups participating in Clear the Shelters.
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13: 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Cheryl getting this shot of this little guy enjoying some corn on the picnic table. 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
13: It's Friday and time to announce the next winner of a free WECT mug. Jennifer Warwick from Wilmington. 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Now, there can only be one winner per household. We announce a winner every Friday right here on Carolina in the Morning. Today, two Wilmington coaches are being honored with a lasting tribute. The gyms inside the MLK Center on 8th Street are being renamed after William Big Train Murphy III and Coach Ronald Davis. The two men dedicated their lives to coaching and shaping young athletes in the community for generations. The renaming ceremony is set for 10 o'clock this morning. And Classical Charter Schools of Southport is opening its campus for families looking for some fun and school options. They're hosting people at the Bolivia campus on Achievement Avenue. There will be tons of fun, including inflatable games, face painting, and more. There will also be displays showcasing the school's curriculum and electives. They say enrollment for the 2026 to 2027 school year is still open. So this is from 4 to 6 this evening, if you'd like to go. We've got another check of weather and traffic right after the break. The Today Show, just minutes away. Here's a live look from the city concert stage in New York City. Craig Melvin and with a look at what's ahead this morning on Today. Craig?
16: Coming up here on Today, Carson's exclusive conversation with sports icon Roger Federer as he prepares to be inducted into the International Tennis Hall of Fame this weekend. 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

0: The Today Show, just a few minutes away. First, let's get you ready for the day ahead. We've got everything you need to know before heading out the door. A look at the top stories is ahead. Kim, keeping an eye on the roads. But first, let's start with Gannon and your forecast.
1: And a quick look outside to help to do that. Like the CB view there. We're a little bit up the coast from there on your Easy Pro Express First Alert Skycam from Wrightsville Beach. See some rain clouds clustered offshore. That's where the lion's share of them are this morning. Had a few yesterday and in the night. So we'll be watching that radar close through the day today. I think we've got enough juice. And with the daytime warming from 70s now, well into the 80s, we should see some activation through the morning and even a few stray heavier storms lasting this afternoon and evening. So I fear one or two lightning delays with the football forecast, but of course, fingers crossed. It's always tough duty in these early season games when the humidity is high with these pop-ups. As you look at your 7 expanding to 10-day planning forecast, looking ahead toward part of Labor Day weekend and Kim, maybe next Friday for like week 3, low chance of storms, but heat is going to be the big headline next week. How about that? We should go like this into September, but this year looks like we'll be back.
2: It never works out the way, you know, it should.
1: Weather is weather, you know, climate is totally different.
2: True. All right. Well, your first alert traffic conditions look pretty good this morning. It is damp in some areas, but this is a live look at the Kafer Memorial Bridge. And you can see volume is a little heavier coming in to town over the bridge from Brunswick County. No scheduled bridge openings for either of the two bridges. Also seeing the typical volume increasing here on South College Road as you are passing Shipyard Boulevard heading toward Oleander. And that's a look at your first alert traffic.
0: Taking a look at the top stories this morning, a now former New Hanover County deputy is charged with a felony this morning. Southport police arrested Timothy Spell. He's accused of a sexual assault involving him and a person he was in a relationship with last year. Spell resigned shortly after his arrest. And right now, Wilmington police need your help finding this woman. WPD says Ashley Reese was last seen days ago near Market Street. She's 5'7" and has brown hair and green eyes. Anyone who sees her or has information on where she may be is asked to reach out to the police department. Those top stories and more just a tap away right now on the WECT News app where your local news continues. The Today Show is next here on WECT. We will see you later today. Have a great day.

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5: On College Road, there's an accident called out for northbound at the ramp to go west onto I-40. So far, northbound gets around it without too much of an issue. There's a brief delay going south on College Road at that point, and for the most part, you're still trouble-free toward MLK. For Dixon, right now traffic.
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12: I love when people sleep on certain people because you just

0: rhythms it allegedly brings about. They're also eager for the extra daylight it would bring year-round at the end of the day. Now, I've never understood the consternation the semi-annual change elicits. They make such a big deal about it. But if you're that concerned about losing an hour of sleep, all you need to do is go to bed an hour early on that Saturday night each spring when clocks are moved forward. But you know, the answer to those frustrations isn't to make daylight saving time permanent. It's to make standard time permanent and year-round. Back in 1974, Congress tried it. They made daylight saving time year-round, and the American people hated it. In some parts of the country in January, the sun didn't rise until close to 9 a.m. Children were walking or waiting at bus stops in the dark. Permanent daylight saving time turned into daylight disaster time. 8 students were killed on their way to classes in Florida, and others lost their lives in Virginia, Ohio, Louisiana, Pennsylvania, and California. A year after it was implemented, Congress voted to repeal the tragically failed experiment. Permanent daylight saving time is a stupid idea. It may solve one problem, but it creates numerous new ones, and potentially deadly ones at that. It's an old English proverb that time and tide wait for no man. So here's a suggestion. Rather than changing the clock to fit our schedule, why not change our schedules to fit the sun? I'm Paul Batura.
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8: In Pender County, 17 going south, there was some accident cleanup work going on after Vista Lane. It's been cleared out of the roadway. There were some brief delays on and off from that point, though, toward Hempstead, toward 210. Then a very brief and heavy backup in toward Porter's Neck at Sidbury Road. Rick Dixon, right now traffic.
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13: A verdict watch. I'm Carmen Roberts, Fox News. People around the country are waiting to see what a Massachusetts jury will decide in the Lindsay Clancy murder trial for killing her 3 children. A second day of deliberations getting underway at 9 this morning.
14: This jury is comprised of 9 women and 3 men. The jury is anonymous and is only known to the court and lawyers. During closing arguments, the defense argued Clancy was in a state of psychosis during the killings and that lousy medical care drove her to the point where she experienced auditory hallucinations. Meanwhile, the prosecution argued those hallucinations are fabricated.

0: And we have returned President Trump posting a ranking of U.S. presidents yesterday, and it's a peculiar ranking, I think it's true. And CNN, they were very excited yesterday with new rankings of how Republicans would rank Republican presidents. And you can look at it from Abraham Lincoln, the first Republican president, who was, of course, assassinated by the Democrat, and Ronald Reagan and Donald Trump. What are the numbers? What are the rankings? What did Republicans, according to CNN at least, how did Republicans rank Republican voters rank Republican presidents? Kind of a fun one. Where do you hear this? Because it's you're going to say, huh, really? All right, let's go to the telephones, Michael. Let's go to Jason calling from Kensington, Maryland. Jason, you're on the Chris Plant Show. Sorry for the bad accent.
1: That's all right, no worries. How you going, Chris?
0: Good.
1: Quick question. WNBA, I mean, they've had this problem with the marital aides coming onto the court, and there's talk now of them trying to figure out how to screen people coming in if they're going to be carrying those. I mean, if you're a male fan of the game, you're going to be sort of in some strife there if you're going to be trying to search for these marital aides. I wonder how they're going to go about doing that.
0: You got to be a thorough pat down, I think. Hey, are you smuggling something into the arena, or are you just happy to be patted down?
1: because you notice that's always like the other way around. Like, you never see a woman going into men's sports because there's obviously an unfair advantage the other way around, but they never talk about, you know, there's never any issue of a woman going into men's sports. I'm sure they would welcome it because they'd probably get, you know, pretty well cleaned up.
0: It's a mental illness, isn't it, Jason?
1: It sure is.
0: It sure is, yeah. I mean, it's unambiguous. There's no doubt about it. There is no other way to view it. It's and really, it's widespread across the Democrat Party and the left. But I repeat myself, and we got a lot of them coming up today, Jason, because they just keep doing things.
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6: Good Friday to you. Your first alert forecast for today offers variably to mostly cloudy skies with a chance for scattered showers and locally heavier storms to pop out of the humidity. High temperatures mainly in the upper 80s with readings down to the lower and middle 70s tonight. Back up to the 80s this weekend and likely on to the 90s next week. From the First Alert Forecast Center, I'm WECT Chief Meteorologist Gannon Medwick.
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10: 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The midterms are coming, and the decisions being made now could shape the next 2 years in Washington.
21: I think it's going to be likely that Trump is even more out of control after the midterms. Let's assume, from my perspective, the best happens. We take back the House, we take back the Senate. He's not going to work with them. He's going to do everything he can to undermine them.
10: Who gains power? Who loses it? And what does it mean for you?
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2: Yeah, so Barron Trump is kind of, he lays low because the Iranians have put a $10 million bounty on his head. The Democrats aren't much better. And his father has been shot once, and at least two more assassins attacking the White House Correspondents' Dinner. Stalking him at his golf course in Palm Beach, Florida. Their political violence is everywhere. And Iran, we expect it from Tehran because they're terrorists, radical Islamic jihadi terrorists. It's the Islamic Revolution, after all. But the Democrats, they're another problem altogether. They're closer to home. We've arrested several Iranian agents in the United States who were here to assassinate as well. And they plotted to assassinate Adel al-Jubeir, who was then the Saudi ambassador to the United States, at a restaurant in Georgetown by blowing it up. They're terrorists, and this is part of the landscape, certainly in Washington, D.C. The Washington Post has a story on Barron Trump, 20 years old now, still only 6'9", and the Iranians, they have a billboard, a street sign, what is it? It's a big old 40-foot sign. They've got major highways in Tehran, 8-lane highways. And here's a photograph of one of the highways in Tehran. It's the four lanes, going north or going south. And there's a giant billboard across all four lanes. And there are pictures of Melania Trump, of Ivanka Trump, and of Barron Trump. And they have a giant print. It says, "Hey, terrorists!" exclamation mark. "Get ready to die!" Yeah, and this is on a billboard over a highway in Tehran because they're savages. They're terrorists, And it has the names, the pictures of Ivanka Trump and Melania Trump and of Barron Trump. And their eyes are all blacked out like they've already been killed. And they're, they're on a slab in a mortuary because, they love murder, they love death, they love mayhem, they're terrorists. And Barron Trump on their hit list.
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3: 6 months and counting as the Iran war grinds on. I'm Carmen Roberts, Fox News. At this monthly milestone, there's no end in sight for the war or its impact on the global economy. Fox's Jonathan Hunt reports from Tel Aviv.
4: President Trump posted to his Truth Social account last night saying that Iran is begging for a deal and is a failing nation. Iranian officials pushed back against that this morning, the country's foreign minister writing on X. Putting diplomacy back on track isn't impossible. It hinges on U.S. understanding of one simple fact. Pressure doesn't work. But the pressure is certainly building economically. We are seeing long gas lines in Iran, and we know that inflation is rampant.
3: Observers say another change is that the war has left Iran with a more radical leadership bent on controlling the Strait of Hormuz. It's also pushed up oil and gas prices. U.S. crude is down this morning, though, about 1% at

0: Yes, sir. It's a wild world out there. And Hunter Biden a homophobe when he says that he's 48.6% gay? I thought you were born gay and you didn't decide when you were a 50-year-old crack addict. And it wasn't like that. But when you're a Democrat, shouldn't the LGBTQIAA ampersand pound sign community, they have a community now, shouldn't they be going after Hunter Biden for being homophobic and slandering them and all that crazy stuff? These people, yes, sir. They're all crazy. These ridiculous people, ridiculous people. Mm. See this Democrat woman who's running for the United States Senate. They got a lot of lunatics running for the Senate, the Democrats too. In Oklahoma, she had posted a video of herself trashing a room and then taking an 8x10 glossy color photograph of Cabinet Secretary Mark Wayne Mullen, and she attacks it with a pair of scissors and cuts it up and makes it into a... She's like a serial killer. She has all the behavioral patterns of a serial killer, and she's running for the Senate of the United States in Oklahoma, of all places, and all that is perfectly normal if you're only a Democrat.
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3: Cape Fear weather.
4: For the rest of today, variably to mostly cloudy with some locally heavy pop-up storms, possible highs mainly middle 80s. This weekend, variably cloudy with spotty showers and storms, possible highs mainly lower 80s for Saturday and upper 80s Sunday, headed for the 90s under the guidance of sunshine next week. From the First Alert Forecast Center, I'm WECT Chief Meteorologist Gannon Medwick.
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0: 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And yes, I told you so.
1: Two people involved in an extensive drug running operation in South Carolina are sentenced.
2: Back in 2021, 3 people were arrested in Greenville after $250,000 worth of methamphetamine was seized from 2 vehicles in a drug ring bust. This week, Tina Faust was sentenced to 15 years and Chris Bridwell to 10 for their roles in the operation. At that time, nearly 4 pounds of meth was recovered. The commander of the Greenville County Drug Enforcement Unit had said the arrest came after investigation centered on a drug corridor between Atlanta and Greenville, adding that Mexican cartels had set up a base of operation using the corridor. He called it the Cannonball Run of drug trafficking. Jessica Rosenthal, Fox News.
1: Just what Nepal does not need after catastrophic flooding. Heavy rain in the forecast.
3: Some of these are indicating anywhere from another 8 to 12 inches. It will be isolated in nature, but all of that has to funnel down into those same streams. I'm afraid flooding could be a big concern as folks continue to try to clean up here in the coming days.
1: Fox meteorologist Adam Klotz. The flooding along China's border with Nepal already blamed for more than 500 deaths, with hundreds more missing. The Ebola outbreak in eastern Congo spreads to 2 new health zones.
4: The death rate in those new zones is much higher than the overall rate of 48%, says Congo's Ministry of Health, blaming in part delayed response efforts. This in a province that shares borders with Rwanda to the southeast and Uganda to the northeast. The outbreak is spreading at an unprecedented speed, fueled by safety issues for healthcare workers trying to reach infected communities, infected people traveling throughout the country, and a health worker strike.
1: Fox's CJ Papa. The World Health Organization says the current outbreak in Congo is out of control and on track to surpass a record outbreak from a decade ago that killed more than 11,000 people. Stocks have been rising after the Fed chair's speech. Now they're turning mixed, though. The Dow's up 95, the S&P and the NASDAQ in the red. I'm Lisa Brady, Fox News.
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7: For the rest of today, variably to mostly cloudy with some locally heavy pop-up storms, possible highs mainly middle 80s. This weekend, variably cloudy with spotty showers and storms, possible highs mainly lower 80s for Saturday and upper 80s Sunday, headed for the 90s under the guidance of sunshine next week. From the First Alert Forecast Center, I'm WECT Chief Meteorologist Gannon Medwick.
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0: Mike Rowe. And yes, I told you so.
1: Autopsy results appear to contradict earlier reports about a deadly shooting involving National Guard troops.
2: An autopsy by a medical examiner's office in Tennessee now says a man shot to death by National Guard troops working a federal anti-crime task force in Memphis earlier this year was shot in the back. Police reports concerning the killing of Tyron Johnson in July say he was shot in the chest while running towards the troops, while holding a gun, but the autopsy concludes the bullet entered through the back, suggesting Johnson was retreating. A Tennessee state investigation is ongoing. Evan Brown, Fox News.
1: Artificial intelligence company Anthropic wins a round in its legal battle against the Pentagon after the government labeled the company a supply chain risk earlier this year. A federal judge says the Pentagon acted illegally by punishing the company for criticizing the department's views on AI use, but that legal fight could continue. Tea leaves from the Fed chair signaling a rate hike may be needed to help bring down stubborn inflation.
3: Fed Chair Kevin Warsh says inflation has cooled from its peak years ago, but that's not enough to prove trends are heading in the right direction. He says inflation has been above the Fed's 2% target for 65 months, which is more than 5 years.
4: Both Main Street and Wall Street have been remarkably resilient.
3: He did not suggest he's supporting raising interest rates now, but remains committed to the Fed's goal of 2% inflation.
4: It's the Fed's job to deliver stable prices. No excuses.
3: Warsh says the Fed must be confident that underlying inflation is moving to the objective clearly and at sufficient speed. Otherwise, he says we have work to do. Ginny Cosolda, Fox News.
1: After earlier gains, stocks turning lower. The Dow's now down 30 points. The S&P and the NASDAQ also in the red. I'm Lisa Brady. This is Fox News.
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7: For the rest of today, variably to mostly cloudy with some locally heavy pop-up storms, possible highs mainly middle 80s. This weekend, variably cloudy with spotty showers and storms, possible highs mainly lower 80s for Saturday and upper 80s Sunday, headed for the 90s under the guidance of sunshine next week. From the First Alert Forecast Center, I'm WECT Chief Meteorologist Gannon Medwick.
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3: The jury is still out on Lisa Brady. Fox News on the first full day of deliberations at the murder trial of Lindsay Clancy, the Massachusetts woman charged with killing her three young children.
4: Both sides concede Clancy was suffering from severe mental illness. The central question for this jury is whether she understood the killings were wrong and could control her actions. Now, if the jury decides Clancy is criminally responsible, they must choose between first-degree murder, second-degree, or manslaughter for each child.
3: Fox's Brian Yenis outside the courthouse in Plymouth. President Trump loses his latest effort to move a New York criminal case into federal court. His lawyers trying again after a U.S. Supreme Court ruling on presidential immunity. The then former president was convicted in 2024 of falsifying business records over payments to Stormy Daniels. The defense has been trying to get the conviction overturned ever since. In today's ruling, a federal judge finds the reasons for renewing the effort to move the case to federal court were neither new nor legally sufficient. The president just awarding the Congressional Space Medal of Honor to the Artemis II crew after their record flight around the dark side of the moon.
5: Four intrepid space heroes whose sense of daring and adventure led them further from Earth than anyone has ever traveled before. Incredible.
3: Paying tribute at the Johnson Space Center in Houston and renewing a pledge to return to the moon before the end of his second term.
5: So to every astronaut here today, I want to make this promise to you. Our nation will conquer, and we will conquer indeed this vast frontier that we have before us.
3: The president also signing an executive order to begin creating a new military space academy to help train service members, engineers, and civilian operators for U.S. Space Force and the growing commercial space industry. 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
3: Sentencing in Indiana for a man who kidnapped his girlfriend, setting off a statewide alert.
7: 23 years in prison for Sion Wheeler, a career criminal who Marion County prosecutors say kidnapped his ex-girlfriend last year at gunpoint from her home in Indianapolis, triggering a statewide search. The victim later found safe, the sentence part of a plea deal in which Wheeler admitted to multiple crimes in exchange for the state dropping additional charges, including felony counts for burglary and kidnapping, well armed with a deadly weapon. Jeff Manasso, Fox News.
3: The now former bus driver accused of causing a deadly chain reaction crash in Virginia goes back to court. Jin Sheng Dong facing five counts of involuntary manslaughter, one count of reckless driving.

0: for a crash that happened in late May near Quantico. His attorney has insisted it was an accident. Video shows witness and witnesses testifying as well. The bus failed to slow down in a work zone. A nationwide outbreak of parasite infections linked to lettuce is now tied to more states.
1: The U.S. Food and Drug Administration now says cyclospora cases linked to tainted iceberg lettuce are now also found in Georgia, Texas, and Tennessee, bringing the total number of affected states to 20. Nearly 11,500 cases have been reported so far. Both the FDA and the Centers for Disease Control say the parasite-infected lettuce is sourced from a farm in Mexico operated by Taylor Farms, a U.S. produce supplier, but it is confident that all affected batches have been recalled and no more tainted lettuce is on the market. Evan Brown, Fox News.
0: Stocks are lower. Right now, the Dow's down about 4 points. The S&P down 16. The NASDAQ, the biggest loser, dropping more than 100 points, even as oil prices slip. But for now, U.S. crude still over $83 a barrel. I'm Lisa Brady, Fox News.
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4: Cape Fear weather from the Window World of the Port City Weather Center.
5: For the rest of today, variably to mostly cloudy with some locally heavy pop-up storms, possible highs mainly middle 80s. This weekend, variably cloudy with spotty showers and storms, possible highs mainly lower 80s for Saturday and upper 80s Sunday, headed for the 90s under the guidance of sunshine next week. From the First Alert Forecast Center, I'm WECT Chief Meteorologist Gannon Medwick.
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0: people in Northeast Ohio have been treated for poisoning over the past 2 weeks. The Cleveland Clinic's Dr. Anshul Kapoor is saying in one case it was so severe the patient required a liver transplant.
1: We have to be very careful when we take these mushrooms from the road. I would recommend just taking mushrooms from the grocery stores.
0: That initial symptoms of wild mushroom toxins often mirror a common stomach virus that people should seek medical help immediately. The CDC also reporting thousands of wild mushroom exposures and about three deaths nationwide each year.
2: Fox's Jeff Manasso. An hour to the close on Wall Street. The Dow's down 30 points. I'm Lisa Brady, Fox News.
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4: Cape Fear weather from the Cumulus Media Weather Center.
5: For the rest of today, variably to mostly cloudy with some locally heavy pop-up storms, possible highs mainly middle 80s. This weekend, variably cloudy with spotty showers and storms, possible highs mainly lower 80s for Saturday and upper 80s Sunday, headed for the 90s under the guidance of sunshine next week. From the First Alert Forecast Center, I'm WECT Chief Meteorologist Gannon Medwick.
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0: All right, we got so much coming up today. Yeah, we're on official verdict watch. We'll continue to monitor what's happening in the Clancy trial, and that has captivated the nation. We got other news of the day that we've got to hit. We got a lot on the election coming up. We're going to have Newt Gingrich has done 5 podcasts. I was with him. I've had many blessings in my life, but to have a front row seat when Republicans were out of the majority in the House, can you imagine this for 40 consecutive years, a permanent minority, and Newt Gingrich systematically built out a plan. He's a great intellect. He's a professor at heart. He's a historian at heart. And he built out a series called Rebuilding American Civilization. That became the contract with America. And, you know, then next thing you know, Clinton's Hillary care fails. After Hillary care fails, era big government's over, end of welfare as we know it, the country's safe. He has a plan to win this election, this midterm, and shock the world. He'll join us coming up later in the program.
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3: For the rest of today, variably to mostly cloudy with some locally heavy pop-up storms, possible highs mainly middle 80s. This weekend, variably cloudy with spotty showers and storms, possible highs mainly lower 80s for Saturday and upper 80s Sunday, headed for the 90s under the guidance of sunshine next week. From the First Alert Forecast Center, I'm WECT Chief Meteorologist Gannon Medwin.
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4: There is a very heavy backup on College Road going northbound, heading up from Monkey Junction. That begins to jam up gradually near 17th Street, on and off to and past North Chase Parkway, and a brief delay near Blue Clay Road after that as well. Rick Dixon, right now traffic.
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6: There is an accident on the outbound span of the Cape Fear Memorial Bridge. This is adding to your delays heading out of downtown on westbound Wooster Street. This is also adding to the delays on Route 3 approaching the bridge itself. Britt Dixon, right now traffic.
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7: Cape Fear weather.
8: Finishing off your Friday with temperatures in the lower 70s. And while you can't rule out a passing shower, the rain really starts to pick up the early hours of Saturday. That rain could be locally heavy as it rolls through, but by the afternoon, the rain starts to ease. But keep that umbrella close by. With all of that cloud cover and rain, temperatures will stay cool in the lower 80s. From the WECT First Alert Forecast Center, I'm meteorologist Grace Conaway.
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1: There is a heavy backup on College Road. Nothing unusual, though. Northbound, you'll hit the brakes pretty heavy near Holly Tree Road. On or off to and past MLK. A little sluggish on northbound Military Cutoff after Eastwood Road, but that does run better toward Market Street. Brent Dixon, right now traffic.
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7: College Road is pretty slow going northbound. That's going from Shipyard Boulevard on or off to and past MLK. There's a delay that's getting heavier on northbound Military Cutoff near Eastwood Road, but that does run better otherwise in toward Market Street. Dixon, right now traffic.
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13: Finishing off your Friday with temperatures in the lower 70s, and while you can't rule out a passing shower, the rain really starts to pick up the early hours of Saturday. That rain could be locally heavy as it rolls through, but by the afternoon, the rain starts to ease, but keep that umbrella close by. With all of that cloud cover and rain, temperatures will stay cool in the lower 80s. From the WECT First Alert Forecast Center, I'm meteorologist Grace Connell.
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6: Filed an appeal. I'm Lisa Lacerra, Fox News. A legal back and forth continues over an executive order putting new restrictions on how the Postal Service delivers vote-by-mail ballots.
7: Democratic-led states are suing to stop the implementation of the order ahead of November's midterm elections. A federal judge in Boston agreed to issue a temporary injunction. That ruling is now being appealed by the Justice Department. Earlier this week, the U.S. Supreme Court allowed

0: one man on this earth who really, truly gets it.
1: Sanctuary cities and states. Democrats. There aren't Republican sanctuary cities and states. It's Democrats who defy federal law, who defy the Constitution. What do you think the war on ICE is about? They want to destroy ICE so we can't deport these people. That's exactly why they want to destroy ICE.
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9: Be at the remembrance in Virginia. I'm Lisa Lacerra, Fox News. President Trump will not travel to New York City to mark 25 years since the 9/11 attacks.
10: President Trump will remember victims of the September 11th, 2001 terror attacks at a service at the Pentagon, he says, and will not travel to the site of the World Trade Center in New York City. But the White House is strongly pushing back on reports. The decision to skip New York is because the ceremony would not include a speaking role for the president. An administration official says Vice President J.D. Vance is attending the memorial service in New York, and other administration officials will attend an event in Shanksville, Pennsylvania, where United Airlines Flight 93 was brought down. President Trump attended a ceremony at Ground Zero in 2024, standing alongside then-President Biden and Vice President Kamala Harris.
9: Fox's Jared Halpern. The Trump administration is appealing a judge's decision that blocked an executive order

0: home was staged.
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1: Sentencing in Indiana for a man who kidnapped his girlfriend, setting off a statewide alert.
6: 23 years in prison for Sion Wheeler, a career criminal who Marion County prosecutors say kidnapped his ex-girlfriend last year at gunpoint from her home in Indianapolis, triggering a statewide search. The victim later found safe, the sentence part of a plea deal in which Wheeler admitted to multiple crimes in exchange for the state dropping additional charges, including felony counts for burglary and kidnapping. Well armed with a deadly weapon. Jeff Manasso, Fox News.
1: The head of the central bank stopped short of suggesting higher interest rates are necessary, but did address still high inflation at the Fed's Jackson Hole summit.
7: Fed Chair Kevin Warsh says inflation has cooled from its peak years ago, but that's not enough to prove trends are heading in the right direction. He says inflation has been above the Fed's 2% target for 65 months, which is more than 5 years.
8: Both Main Street and Wall Street have been remarkably resilient.
7: He did not suggest he's supporting raising interest rates now, but remains committed to the Fed's goal of 2% inflation.
8: It's the Fed's job to deliver stable prices. No excuses.
7: Warsh says the Fed must be confident that underlying inflation is moving to the objective clearly and at sufficient speed. Otherwise, he says we have work to do. Ginny Koselda, Fox News.
1: A drug addiction and mental health institute in the Netherlands warning people about ecstasy pills shaped to look like the head of President Trump that it says can be potentially lethal. It warns the pills have a chemical similar to MDMA, which is found in ecstasy, but is slower working, which could cause people to take more, thinking they're not doing anything. The institute says it's not aware of any serious illness or deaths among people who may have taken the drug. I'm Lee Silvestre. This is Fox News.
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11: Finishing off your Friday with temperatures in the lower 70s, and while you can't rule out a passing shower, the rain really starts to pick up the early hours of Saturday. That rain could be locally heavy as it rolls through, but by the afternoon, the rain starts to ease. But keep that umbrella close by. With all of that cloud cover and rain, temperatures will stay cool in the lower 80s. From the WECT First Alert Forecast Center, I'm meteorologist Grace Conaway.
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15: 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And if